0: Gibbons has her second two-out hit of the contest. Gibbons is going to be coming out as, again, we're going to get a courtesy runner into the contest for Andel. And so it'll be Emerson Lennon that's going to run for Gibbons. And that'll bring up the number nine hitter, Josie Harp. First pitch going to miss low to Harp. She walked her first time up back in the second. A sophomore right fielder bats in the number nine position. Fourth at the plate here in the bottom of the fourth. The Andel leading 1-0. Pitch going to miss up high. And the count will move to 2-0. One on. After Clay Center turned to double play earlier in the frame, they fell victims to a double play in the top half of the inning, but able to get one back. Here's a ground ball in the infield. Fitzenmeyer fields it at second, plays it over to first, and it's in time to end the inning. The ground out to second by Harp. One gets left on again for Andel, and we stay 1-0, moving to the top of the fifth inning. Clay Center will have the 4-5-6 hitters. Roth, Dumas, and Nix coming up when we return on KCLY.
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1: 4-5-6 batters up this inning for the Tigers. Shaylen Baroff, a first pitch swing along the right field side, and it's going to go foul for strike number one. Baroff grounded out to third to lead off things back in the top of the second inning. In a 10-3 victory over Pratt earlier today, she was 2-for-3 at the plate, also hit by a pitch and scored a run in that victory. Baroff will be followed by Kirsten Dumas and Miranda Nix. Here in the fifth, ground ball down the third base side will go foul. And the count now, no balls, two strikes here to Baroff, a freshman member of this Tiger team, the number 11 seed in this 4A West Regional, 13-12 on the season following that 10-3 victory over Pratt. Baroff swings, fly ball out to left. That's going to get past the left fielder and rolls to the fence. First hit of the game for the Tigers, and it is a leadoff double in the fifth for Shaylen Baroff. So the double to left by Baroff, and for the first time today, the Tigers have a batter in scoring position as Kirsten Dumas coming up to bat next for Clay Center. She grounded out to short her first time up back in the second inning. Now with the tying run in scoring position, she'll swing and foul off this first pitch for strike number one. Dumas had a great game in the 10-3 victory over Pratt earlier today, going 3-for-5 at the plate with a double and driving in three RBIs. The 0-1 pitch swings, ground ball, taken at short, played over to first by Seeley. She's able to get the out, plus she holds Baroff at second base. And there's one down now following the ground out to short by Dumas. That'll bring Miranda Nix, the sophomore right fielder, up to bat. Struck out her first time up. Thin things back in the second inning. With one down, one in scoring position, she swings at the first pitch under the glove of the first baseman, and Nix is safely at first base. She'll reach off the air. And now there'll be runners on the corners with one away and Bryn Lund coming up to bat. But first, the coach, Aaron Carney, out, wants to get the umpires together and talk about that play at first base and whether Nix was safely there. The ball was misplayed at first by Andel defensively as it came off the glove of Molitor. The second baseman, Abigail Durham, had to back her up, was able to field it, but then the race was on trying to get to first base, and they're going to say Nix is safe as she was able to outrun Durham after Molitor was pulled off the bag at first trying to make the play, couldn't get to it, or misplayed it rather. Durham backing her up, but just couldn't beat her out on the run to first, so Nix stays safe. There's runners on the corners with one down, and Bryn Lund up the bat, the first pitch, going to miss up high for ball number one. Bryn Lund is a junior shortstop. Grounded out to third, her first time up. Leading things off back in the top of the third inning. This pitch in for a strike, and the count will even up at one ball and one strike. Bryn Lund. First batting action of the day today here in game number two. Was the flex position back in game number one. Here's a pitch that misses down low. Stolen base by Nix, as Nix is going to take away a force out at second. Safely stealing from first to second base, and now there's two in scoring position with just one out here in the fifth. As Bryn Lund swings, ground ball into the glove here of the pitcher. They come home with it. Runners stay safe, and an errant throw at third. Heading in to score off the air is Baroff, and that will tie the game up. So there was no force out. Lund will end up reaching off the fielder's choice. Brandon Nix stays safe at second base. But again, it was a ground ball back to the pitcher in Gibbons. She came home with it. Caught in a rundown was Baroff. But then the throw back to the third baseman was an errant throw to Stanhope. And it rolled into left field, allowing Baroff to come in and score. And this game is now tied at 1-1 here in the top of the fifth inning. Still just one out and two runners on. Nix at second. Lund is at first. And Erica Johnston coming up to bat now for Clay Center. Johnston grounded out to the pitcher. Her first time up. Back in the third inning. The Clay Center's rallied to tie this up at 1-1 in the fifth. Johnston trying to place down a bunt. Fouls it off for strike number one. Johnston, the number eight hitter in the lineup. Sophomore left fielder. She went 1-for-4 at the plate, scored a run earlier today in the 10-3 win over Pratt. This pitch in for a strike. And the count will move to no balls, two strikes here to Johnston. Knotted up at one, top of the fifth. One down, two on for the Tigers. Pitch on the way. That one's in for a strike. A called third strike, going to sit down Johnston for the second out here in the fifth. That is the third strikeout of the ball game recorded here by Ryan Gibbons. And it'll bring up the number nine hitter. And Aubrey Fitzenmeier up to bat. So Fitzenmeier coming up to bat. She struck out her first time up back in the third. She'll swing at this first pitch in the dirt for strike number one. Fitzenmeier had a couple of hits in that 10-3 victory over Pratt to start the day. She was also hit by a pitch as she went 2-for-3 at the plate. Scored two runs, drove in a pair as well. Tigers rallying from a 3-0 deficit to pick up a 10-3 win over Pratt to advance to this title game with Andale. Andale led 1-0 coming into the fifth, but Clay Center's been able to tie it. Shaylin Baroff led off the inning with a double to left and then was able to score on an errant throw defensively by Andale. Pitch here to Fitzenmeier is going to miss upstairs, and the count will even itself up at 1-1. Two runners on. Miranda Nix reached on an air. She's at second. Bryn Lund reached on a fielder's choice. She's at first. This pitch downstairs makes it a 2-1 count now to Fitzenmeier. Top of the fifth, tied up at 1-1. Pitch on the way. This one in for a strike. And the count will even itself up at 2-2 with two away here in the fifth. We would go back to the top of the batting order to Brenna Long, if needed, here in the fifth. Swing here, ground ball in the infield, taken at second, a collision, and interference going to be called here on the base pass against the Clay Center Tigers that's going to result in the third out. So Clay Center has tied the game up. Shaylin Baroff with a leadoff double to left, able to score on the errant throw defensively by the Indians. And we are knotted up as at one as we will head to the bottom of the fifth inning between the Tigers and the Indians here on KCLY.
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1: Bottom of the fifth we go. Knotted up at 1-1 between the Clay Center Tigers and the Andale Indians here in this 4A West regional title game from Andale, Kansas. Toby and Oscar with you. Bella Cates, Claire Creer, Brooklyn Seeley to lead things off for Andale in the bottom of the fifth as it's back to the top of the batting order for the Indians. Wind gusts picking up here. Northeast winds at 17, gusting to 23. And a strikeout, a strike two going to be recorded here, rather, against Cates by Hammond. Laura Hammond with five strikeouts in the ball game. Now with a 2-2 pitch, and this one fouled off by Bella Cates as she's able to battle and stay alive. Bella Cates, sophomore left fielder, walked her first time up, walked her second time up as well back in the second inning. She's a leadoff hitter. 2-2 pitch. Ground ball, slow roller in the infield. Hammond comes, chases it down, makes the throw over to first, and it's in time. Great job defensively by Hammond. On a slow roller in the infield, quickly getting into position, coming down, making the play to Baroff, and is able to record the ground out to start things off here in the bottom of the fifth. That'll go as our Central Office Service and Supply defensive play of the game. And up to bat now is Claire Creer for Andale. Creer, the designated player. Watch the first pitch miss up high for ball number one. Creer, 0-2 with a strikeout and a ground out. She takes a pitch for strike here, and that'll even up the count at one ball and one strike. Andale has struggled for runs today. They scored just two in a 2-1 win over Rose Hill. And it's 1-1 here with Clay Center in the fifth. Fouled off pitch by Creer. And Hammond now ahead in the count. One ball and two strikes. Brooklyn Seeley waits on deck for Andale. One away. Pitch swung on here. Missed. A drop third strike, but the throw down in time by Gurney. And it's the sixth strikeout of the ball game recorded here by Laura Hammond. And now there's two down here in the fifth. That'll bring Seeley up to bat. Brooklyn Seeley. Shortstop struck out her first time up back in the first inning. She also struck out leading things off back in the third. Ground ball infield. Bobbled at third base. And she's going to outrun the throw from Brenna Long. And so Brooklyn Seeley is going to reach on the air. And with two down, there's now a runner on for Andale. That'll bring Cody Heiner up to bat. Heiner struck out to end things back in the first inning. She grounded out the third her last time up back in the third inning. First pitch swings. Fielded at first base by Baroff, and Baroff able to quickly step on the bag, and that'll end the inning. So another runner gets left on by Andale, and our score remains 1-1 as we'll now make our way to the top of the sixth inning, and it's back to the top of the batting order for Clay Center with Brenna Long, Laura Hammond, and Maisie Gurney due up. We'll take a break. This is Clay Center Softball on KCLY.
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1: kind of long to get the Clay Center Tigers started in the top of the sixth inning. First pitch from Gibbons. Going to miss down low for ball number one. Brenna Long reached on an error back in the fourth inning. 0 for 2 at the plate today. She'll foul this one off, and the count will even itself up at one ball and one strike. She was taken out, though, as part of a double play back in the fourth inning. Both teams have turned to double play here in this one. We're tied at one between Clay Center and Andale. This pitch going to miss low. And the count will now move to two balls, one strike now to the senior third baseman for Clay Center. Again, it's back to the top of the batting order with Long, Hammond, and Gurney up this inning. Long, fly ball, out towards left center field. Making the play is the center fielder, Emily Eck, and the fly out by Long. There's out number one here on the top of the sixth. Laura Hammond coming up to bat. Hammond with six strikeouts in the circle. Now going to see if she can make it happen at the plate. She swings at the first pitch. Fly ball out towards right. A diving play by the right fielder. And it was out of the reach of the right fielder. Josie Harp trying to make a diving play ends up trapping it. And Hammond's going to get on with a one-out single to right. And so Hammond able to get on as she picks up a hit, and that'll bring Maisie Gurney to the plate now for Clay Center. The sophomore catcher swings at the first pitch here. Fly ball out towards right. It's shallow right field. This time Harp is underneath it. That'll keep Hammond at first, and there's two down after the fly out to right by Gurney. Shaylin Broth coming up to bat. She had a doubler last time up. Scored the run for Clay Center that tied the game up at one all. Baroth watches the first pitch, missing the dirt for ball number one. It took until the second go-around through the batting order before the Tigers were able to get their first hit as this pitch misses up high. Clay Center with two hits in the game. Baroth with a double, Hammond with the single. Pitch here swung on. In the infield, they're going to get a force out at second as it bounces right in front of the glove of the second baseman in Durham, who quickly pitches to the shortstop in Seeley and is able to record the third out. So one gets left on for Clay Center as we remain tied at one, making our way now to the bottom of the sixth inning. We'll be back with more softball action here on KCOY.
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1: We're going to get a change in batters to start off the bottom of the sixth inning as Lakin Hill, the junior, will step in to lead things off in the bottom of the sixth for Andale. She'll be followed by Rose Mulliter and Abigail Durham. 1-1 our score. Clay Center and Andale tied up here on the bottom of the sixth. First pitch swing by Hill, unable to connect. Laura Hammond trying to pitch her second complete game of the afternoon. She got the complete game win in a 10-3 victory with 12 strikeouts against Pratt in game one today. She's got six Ks here against Andale, and Hill's going to foul off the 0-1 And so Lakin Hill has now fallen behind in the count. No balls. Two strikes. Hill started in game one against Rose Hill. A 2-1 victory for the Indians over the Rockets. First plate appearance here against the Tigers. Ground ball in the infield. Backhanded by the pitcher. Throw over to first off the mark, and Lakin Hill is going to reach. It'll go down actually as an infield single by Hill on a tough play to have to be turned by the pitcher. Hammond backhanding that near the third base line, having to make a tough turn and try to get the out, wasn't able to. And now a courtesy runner going to come in for Hill, as it's going to be Emily Eck, who she hit for, that's now going to come in and run for. Rose Molitor coming up to bat next for Andel. Molitor, the first baseman. With nobody out, one on. The go-ahead run. Now at first base for the Indians. Hammond with the pitch. Trying to lay down a sack bunt. And they're going to say the runner left. Early. And so Eck is going to be going down here for leaving the base early on the bunt attempt by Molitor. And so Eck is going to go down for the first out. Returning to the plate is Molitor. And so she'll take strike number one here against Hammond. So she returns to the plate after Eck left the base early on the sack bunt attempt. Here's a foul ball just behind us along the first base side for strike number two. And the count will now move to no balls, two strikes here to Rose Molitor. And so Emily Eck called out for leading off first base too early. And that is a huge out for Andale. And Clay Center, a big-time out for them defensively. Here's a ground ball foul down the third base line by Molitor. Rose Molitor. She singled her last time up, stole a base back in the fourth, but was forced out that inning. Here a late swing, and she's going to reach. Pulled the first baseman off the bag, Baroff. She was unable to get to it, nobody covering at first, and Molitor able to reach. So a defensive misalignment play there by Clay Center. Allows Molitor to get on, and it brings Abigail Durham up. With one down, one on, in a 1-1 game. Durham watches the first pitch miss high for ball number one. She grounded out to the shortstop back in the second inning. Lined out to third back in the fourth. This pitch misses down low, and the count now two balls, no strikes to Durham. Bottom of the sixth in a regional title game. A 1-1 contest between Clay Center and Andale. One runner on with one out. Durham swings on the 2-0. That's a base hit out towards center. Gets past the center fielder as it rolls to the fence. They're going to send Molitor home. And the go-ahead run is in as it results in a triple to center for Abigail Durham. The RBI triple to center field scores Rose Molitor, and it puts Andale in front 2-1. And it'll bring the pitcher Ryan Gibbons up to bat now for Andale. Gibbons, the left-handed hitter, swings at the first pitch and fouls it off along the left field side for strike number one. Ryan Gibbons, an RBI double to left back in the second inning. She also singled to right back in the fourth, a two-hit game. As she swings on this one from Hammond, Fitzmeyer at second fields it, makes the play over to first. It's in time, but it'll go as an RBI ground out. as she's able to score Durham from third. And now there's two down here in the sixth. Josie Hark coming up to bat as Clay Center has fallen behind 3-1 here in the sixth. Pitch here to Hark. She's going to foul this off along the third base side for strike number one. Josie Hark walked her first time up, back in the second. Grounded out to second to end things, back in the fourth. This pitch catches a corner inside for a strike from Hammond. And the count. Now no balls, two strikes here to Hark with two down. Nobody on here in the sixth. A swing and a fouled off ball down the third base side. And the count remains no balls, two strikes. Two runs across here in the bottom of the sixth to break a 1-1 tie. And Andel with a 3-1 lead. Clay Center hoping to keep it right there. Heading into the seventh. Hammond, 0-2 pitch, swung on and missed. Hammond has her seventh strikeout of the ball game. But again, two runs in, and we will make our way to the top of the seventh. Clay Center needs at least two to keep this game going, as the Tigers trail it 3-1. And we'll have Dumas, Snix, and Lund coming up here on KCOY.
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1: First pitch to Kirsten Dumas to start off the seventh. She's going to foul this one off hard down the right field side for strike number one. 5-6-7 batters here in the seventh. Dumas, Nix, and Lund for Clay Center. Tigers have fallen behind 3-1 after Andel plates two runs. Here's a ball, fly ball, deep center field by Dumas, and this one's going to be caught by the center fielder in Eck for the first out here in the seventh. It was a 1-1 game going into the bottom of the sixth, but two runs across for Andel have them leading 3-1, and now the Tigers down to their final two outs. They need two runs to keep this game going, with Miranda Nix now up to bat. First pitch, going to miss low for ball number one. Miranda Nix struck out in her first plate appearance. Back in the second inning. Nix reached on an air, stole a base her last time up, back in the fifth as she takes a strike here, and the count will now even itself up at one ball and one strike. One away here in the seventh, Tigers trail it by two. Another fouled off pitch, and Nix now looking at a 1-2 count. Bryn Lund, the junior shortstop, waiting on deck for Clay Center. Hoping Nick's able to get on. The 1-2 delivery from Gibbons. Swung on and missed as Nix will go down on a strikeout. And now the Tigers down to their final out here in the seventh. So Bryn Lund going to head back to the dugout as it looks like we're going to get a pinch hitter for Clay Center. And it's going to be senior Analia Hendrickson coming up to bat. So the senior in Hendrickson going to step up to hit with two down here in the seventh. Hendrickson, one of two seniors on this regional roster for Clay Center, watches the first pitch miss outside for ball number one. Tigers again down two runs and down to their final out here in the seventh. Hendrickson swings, unable to connect. Strike number one. 1-1 the count. After this, it'd be back to the top of the batting order with Brenna Long. Hendrickson needs to try to get on. Pitch here swung on and missed. And the count now moves to one ball. Two strikes. And the Tigers down to their final strike. Gibbons trying to secure a win for Andale, hoping to return to the state tournament for the first time since 2024. Here's a pitch that missed up high. Indians want to appeal on a check swing. She didn't go. And the count will even itself up at two balls and two strikes. So Analia Hendrickson, the senior with her first plate appearance of the day. 2-2 pitch. This one in for a strike, and a called third strike is going to end it. Andale is going to pick up the win as the Indians take down Clay Center by a final score of 3-1, ending the Tigers' season at 13-13. Stick around. Coming up, we're going to have our Bruna Implement and Colton Monuments post-game show, and we're going to be recognizing our Farm Bureau Financial Services hit of the game. It's coming up here in just moments on KCLY.
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1: We welcome you now to the Bruna Implement and Colton Monument post-game show as the Clay Center Tiger softball team, the number 11 seed, battles on the road against the third-seeded Andale Indians, but comes up short, losing 3-1 after Andale able to break a 1-1 tie, plating a pair of runs in the bottom of the sixth inning. And then starting pitcher Ryan Gibbons able to retire the Tigers in order in the seventh. Clay Center with a huge win in game one of the day today, defeating Pratt by a 10-3 final, ends up falling in the title game in this 4A West Regional to finish out their season at 13-13 overall. Really strong performance in the circle today in both games by the freshman pitcher, Laura Hammond. Again, she helped guide the Tigers to a 10-3 win with 12 strikeouts over Pratt in game number one. In game number two today, Hammond finishes with 7 strikeouts here against Andale. She did allow 6 hits, 3 walks in the contest, and again gave up 3 runs as the Tigers end up falling by a final score of 3-1. Clay Center limited to just 2 hits in the contest. They were no hit through the batting order their first time up. And then the Tigers finally able to get some action going in the top of the fifth. A leadoff double by Shaylin Baroth, and then she was able to score off an errant throw. That put up the one run for the Tigers in the ball game, knotted the game up at 1-1 in the fifth. But again, they go on to lose this one by a final score of 3-1. That hit, though, that double to left by Baroth will go as our Farm Bureau Financial Services hit of the game. Our thanks to Farm Bureau Financial Services, Justin Padman, for their support. Shaylin Baroth with our Farm Bureau Financial Services hit of the game. Clay Center again finishing out their season at 13-13. And We have to bid farewell to two senior members of this Tiger team, Brenna Long and Annalia Hendrickson, getting to see Annalena bat there at the end of the top of the seventh. Play center, good hard effort against one of the top teams in 4A, Andel, as the Indians pick up their 19th win of the season, move to 19-5 overall, and are back in the state tournament for the first time since 2024. Clay Center suffers the loss as they end up losing this one by the final score of 3-1 to finish out their season at 13-13 overall. My thanks to Jason Henderson back at the station, and my thanks to you for listening. Toby Nosker with you in Andel, Kansas, as the softball season coming to an end. The Clay Center baseball team also suffering a tough defeat today, losing 6-2 to Rose Hill to see their season come to a finale as well. But it's been a fun spring covering these teams, and we're glad you were able to join us all season long here on KCLY.
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2: Here's a look at your weatherology forecast. Partly cloudy tonight with lows around 41. Northeast winds 5 to 10 miles per hour. Mainly clear skies tomorrow. Highs around 64. Lows dip down to about 47 tomorrow night. Thunderstorms likely. Temps a bit below average Thursday and Friday with highs from the low 60s to the low 70s. Thunderstorms possible both days. From the Weatherology Weather Center, I'm meteorologist Paul Trombley. Now back to the final years on KCLY. Currently, it's 59 degrees.
3: A duet up next from Kenny Loggins and Stevie Nicks. Now, this was written by Kenny Loggins and Melissa Manchester, Whenever I Call You Friend, which Loggins recorded for his 1978 album, Night Watch. It went to number 5 on the Billboard Hot 100 in the fall of 78. Stevie Nicks recalls that Kenny Loggins was kind of difficult to work with in the studio during the song's recording sessions. She says she called him Slave Driver Loggins. He really cracked the whip on her to get a particular performance. It was a hit for Kenny Loggins and Stevie Nicks.

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Jamie Bloom back with you on the Vinyl Years on a Tuesday night. It's time for the 1980s Hour, and we started off with David Lee Roth's cover of California Girls. This came from his 1985 album Crazy from the Heat, and you know he had background vocals done for this by Beach Boy Carl Wilson, and by Christopher Cross was on this one as well. A very successful cover for David Lee Roth. It peaked at number 3 on the Billboard Hot 100.

Simply Irresistible, that is Robert Palmer. We have Def Leppard on the way next with Photograph. Of course, so this was produced by Mutt Lange and the lead single from the band's third album, Pyromania, that they released in 1983. I've not ever heard this, but I guess it's been described as being a tribute to Marilyn Monroe. But Joe Elliott with Def Leppard says the song is broadly about something you can't ever get your hands on. Number one hit on the Top Tracks chart for Def Leppard, here is Photograph.

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4: Here's a look at your weatherology forecast. Partly cloudy tonight with a low of 41. Northeast winds 5 to 10 miles per hour. Tomorrow, highs around 64. Overcast skies tomorrow night. Storms likely. Lows dip down to about 47. Low 60s Thursday with storms likely. Turning much warmer Friday with highs in the low 70s. Storms continue. From the Weatherology Weather Center, I'm meteorologist Paul Trombley. Now back to the vinyl years on KCLY. Currently 57.
5: It's 52 degrees.
6: Well, when Belinda Carlisle finished with the Go-Go's, she went solo and released a couple of albums that were pretty successful. We're going to play one from the second album, Heaven on Earth, that she released in 1987, I Get Weak. This one went to number 2 on the Billboard Hot 100.

I had a group of friends that knew every single word to One Night in Bangkok. That was Murray Head. We have George Thorogood up next with Nobody But Me. This came off of his Bad to the Bone album, a big album for him back in 1982. I didn't really discover George Thorogood until I married my husband, who was a big fan, and he had some of his music and then decided that I really liked it. The one we're going to play here is actually a cover that they did of an old Isley Brothers song, Nobody But Me. It didn't actually chart for them, but is definitely one they play live in concert a lot. Here's George Thorogood.

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5: 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Jamie Bloom joining you on this Tuesday evening. Today, we celebrate the birthday of Pete Townsend from The Who, the English rock band The Who. He's turning 81 years old today, so it's going to be a solid hour of music from The Who and a couple of solo projects that Pete Townsend did as well. We will include. We start off with Behind Blue Eyes. This came from the band's fifth album, Who's Next?, released in 1971, written by Pete Townsend, who's turning 81 years old today.

That one's called Love Ain't For Keepin' from The Who. We celebrate Pete Townsend's birthday tonight. He is turning 81 years old. Such a multi-talented person. Pete Townsend has written more than 100 songs for 12 of The Who's studio albums, concept albums, rock operas like Tommy. We're going to play one from that soon. And he's known as a guitarist, but also plays keyboards, banjo, accordion, harmonica, ukulele, mandolin, violin, synthesizer, bass guitar, and drums. So, and self-taught on all of those instruments. So incredibly talented and turning 81 years old today. Here is Pinball Wizard. This came from the rock opera Tommy, 1969.

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0: Here's a look at your weatherology forecast. Partly cloudy tonight with a low of 41. Northeast winds 5 to 10 miles per hour. Tomorrow, highs around 64. Overcast skies tomorrow night. Storms likely. Lows dip down to about 47. Low 60s Thursday with storms likely. Turning much warmer Friday with highs in the low 70s. Storms continue. From the Weatherology Weather Center, I'm meteorologist Paul Trombley. Now back to the vinyl years on KCLY. Currently 55.
1: We celebrate the 81st birthday tonight of Pete Townsend of The Who. We have one of their most popular songs up next, a long one. It's an 8.5-minute version of Won't Get Fooled Again. Has been used for several TV shows, political campaigns. It's been popular through the years. Went to number 15 on the Billboard Hot 100 back in August of 1971. Happy 81st birthday to Pete Townsend of The Who.

going mobile from The Who. We celebrate Pete Townsend's birthday tonight, turning 81 years old, and I think my favorite song from The Who has got to be Bubba O'Reilly, and I think a lot of people would say that. Written by Pete Townsend, it's the opening track to their fifth studio album, Who's Next, released in October of 1971. It is regarded as one of The Who's finest songs and one of the greatest rock songs of all time. It appeared in Time's All-Time 100 Songs list, Rolling Stone's list of the 500 greatest songs of all time, and the Rock and Roll Hall of Fame is one of the 500 songs that shaped rock and roll. Definitely, it's on my playlist. Here is Bubba O'Reilly from The Who.

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4: Here's a look at your weatherology forecast. Partly cloudy tonight with a low of 41. Northeast winds 5 to 10 miles per hour. Tomorrow, highs around 64. Overcast skies tomorrow night. Storms likely. Lows dip down to about 47. Low 60s Thursday with storms likely. Turning much warmer Friday with highs in the low 70s. Storms continue. From the Weatherology Weather Center, I'm meteorologist Paul Trombley. Now back to the vinyl years on KCLY. Right. Currently now, 52.
5: Well, of course, Pete Townsend had a long career with The Who, but also did some solo albums as well. And I really love this next song that he released on his Empty Glass album in 1980. It went to number 9 on the Billboard Hot 100 for Pete Townsend. Let My Love Open the Door. Happy 81st birthday to Pete Townsend.

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1: Thanks for joining me on the night shift this evening. I'm Angie Comar. I'll be with you till 6 o'clock tomorrow morning. I've got some great artists lined up for you this evening. I hope you'll stay with me to enjoy them. We have the Rascals coming up, but first, this is Keith Whitley with When You Say Nothing at All.

0: That is Rhinestone Cowboy from 1975. That song was written and recorded by Larry Weiss in 1974, but popularized the next year by this American country singer, Glen Campbell, and considered to be his signature song. We also heard Blood, Sweat, and Tears before that with Heidi Ho. All right, it is 10:13. Let's take a break here and check the forecast. I have more music coming up with Bonnie Raitt and George Harrison. Keep it here on 100.9 FM.
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Here's a look at your weatherology forecast. Lows dip down to about 41 tonight under mainly clear skies. Northeast winds 5 to 10 miles per hour. Mainly sunny skies again tomorrow. Daytime highs approaching 64. Thunderstorms likely tomorrow night. Lows around 47. Cloudy skies expected. Low 60s Thursday. Low 70s by Friday. From the Weatherology Weather Center, I'm meteorologist Paul Trombley on 100.9 KCLY. Right now, 52.

0: news this hour from Town Hall. I'm Jason Walker. Primary elections today: Kentucky, Alabama, Oregon, Georgia, Idaho, and Pennsylvania. President Trump's power once again being felt. In the Bluegrass State, Ed Gallerain has won the Republican nomination for House in Kentucky's 4th Congressional District, beating incumbent Thomas Massie. All told, President Trump has had a great day, a lot of victories for him in the primaries. Public policy expert Matthew Continetti with his predictions now on who the current front runner for 2028 will be in the Democrat Party.
1: Well, as frightening as it sounds, I do think it's Kamala Harris. I think it's fascinating to see. And the support that she's gained, you can see in the black community, which is such an important part of the Democratic Party. She's getting these big crowds on her book tour. I think if she wants to run, she's going to start out as a front runner. You know, declaring her candidacy has never been a problem. It's actually campaigning that's Kamala's problem. So she might start off as a front runner, but we'll see how the primary goes.
0: Continetti making his comments this week on the Scott Jennings Show here on the Salem Radio Network. Controversy: a federal judge is banning most ICE arrests in New York immigration courts.
2: Agents were able to take into custody individuals who were following requirements to appear before immigration judges. U.S. District Judge P. Kevin Castle said in a written decision that while there was a strong governmental interest in enforcing immigration laws, there also was serious interest in letting individuals pursue asylum claims without fear of arrest. He also noted that federal agents still can detain individuals away from immigration courts and can make arrests at immigration courthouses when there are serious threats to public safety. Department of Homeland Security said in a statement, quote, "Nothing prohibits arresting a lawbreaker where you find them. We are confident we will ultimately be vindicated in this case."
0: And more on these stories at townhall.com.
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I'm back with you on the night shift. We're moving right through this 10 o'clock hour, and coming your way, I have the Fugees. Right now, Paul Davis with Do Right.

0: I know. It sounds like the Beach Boys, but it isn't. That's the Regents with Barbara Ann, who first recorded that song in 1958, released in 1961. Bob Seger before that with a horizontal bump. 1044 here on KCLY. Let's check that forecast after these few messages. And just stay tuned. I've got Santana and the Critters coming when we coming up when we return on the night shift.
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Here's a look at your weatherology forecast. Lows dip down to about 41 tonight under mainly clear skies. Northeast winds 5 to 10 miles per hour. Mainly sunny skies again tomorrow. Daytime highs approaching 64. Thunderstorms likely tomorrow night. Lows around 47. Cloudy skies expected. Low 60s Thursday. Low 70s by Friday. From the Weatherology Weather Center, I'm meteorologist Paul Trombley on 100.9 KCLY. Right now, 54.

That song came out in 1975, and it's said to be inspired by the sunrise on Blackford Hill in Edinburgh. It's Magic by Pilot. Welcome to the 11 o'clock hour. Good to have you with me on the night shift. I'm Angie Comar. I'm going to be here till 6 a.m. tomorrow. Got Jackie Wilson coming up, and right now it's New Edition.

0: Janet Jackson with an independent woman anthem about taking control of a personal relationship by refusing to settle for loveless materialism. Janet Jackson with Pleasure Principle. Jackie Wilson before that with Whispers Getting Louder. It is 11:14. Let's take a break here and check the forecast while we're at it. I have Bill Withers and Aaron Neville when we come back here on The Night Shift. Stay tuned.
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Here's a look at your weatherology forecast. Mainly clear skies overnight with a low of 41. Northeast winds 5 to 10 miles per hour. Wednesday, highs around 64. Overcast Wednesday night, storms likely 47. 61 Thursday, with storms likely 71. Friday, chance for storms continues. From the Weatherology Weather Center, I'm meteorologist Paul Trombley on 100.9 KCLY. Currently 52.

0: News this hour from Town Hall. I'm Jason Walker. Numerous primary elections Tuesday, and President Trump's power once again being felt. In Kentucky, Ed Gallrain winning the GOP nomination for House in the state's 4th congressional district, beating the incumbent Thomas Massie. President Trump had given the nod to Gallrain after Massie broke with Mr. Trump over a number of issues. In Alabama, Tommy Tuberville has won the Republican nomination for governor. A major endorsement is shaking up the Republican Senate race in the Lone Star State. A lot of feathers have been ruffled.
1: President Trump is endorsing Texas Attorney General Ken Paxton in the state's Republican Senate runoff, backing him over longtime Senator John Cornyn. Trump calls Paxton an American first patriot and praises his loyalty to the MAGA movement. The endorsement comes as both candidates compete for the chance to face Democrat Senate candidate James Tallarico.
0: With three key Republicans absent Tuesday, the Senate approving a war powers resolution to end all U.S. hostilities with Iran. That vote was 50-47. But President Trump says we must remain patient.
2: The president says he held off a strike because of negotiations to end the war.
3: They're begging to make a deal. I hope we don't have to do the war, but we may have to give them another big hit. I'm not sure yet. You'll know very soon.
2: Senate Minority Leader Chuck Schumer says the president threatens to blow Iran into oblivion and then says a peace deal is imminent.
4: This he does within 6 hours of one another. Can anyone believe this guy?
2: Vice President J.D. Vance says this is not a forever war.
5: We're going to take care of business and come home.
2: Iran still has a chokehold on the vital Strait of Hormuz. Ed Donahue, Washington.
0: And more on these stories at townhall.com.
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7: When I was feeling the stress of too much credit card debt, I looked at two different options, debt settlement and debt management. They may sound the same, but guess what? 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

More music on the way to help you wind down this 11 o'clock hour. Thanks for joining me on the night shift. I'm Angie Komar. Coming up, I have Night Ranger. Right now, we're going to get from Walt.

0: That is CCR with Down on the Corner from 1969. Night Ranger before that, When You Close Your Eyes. It is 11:36 and it's time for a break and a weather update. Keep it here on KCLY for more music. I've got Gladys Knight and the Pips and the Bee Gees on the way. Help us wind down this 11 o'clock hour. 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
5: Here's a look at your weatherology forecast. Mainly clear skies overnight with a low of 41. Northeast winds 5 to 10 miles per hour. Wednesday, highs around 64. Overcast Wednesday night, storms likely 47. 61 Thursday with storms likely 71. Friday, chance for storms continues. From the Weatherology Weather Center, I'm meteorologist Paul Frobley on 100.9 KCLY. Currently 52.

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It is midnight here on KCLY. You're tuned in to The Night Shift. I'm Angie Komar, taking you up to 6 o'clock with your favorites from the past to the present. Al Wilson on the way, Jimmy Buffett, and here's a Spencer Davis group with Keep On Running.

Here's a look at your weatherology forecast. Mainly clear skies overnight with a low of 41. Northeast winds 5 to 10 miles per hour. Wednesday, highs around 64. Overcast Wednesday night, storms likely 47. 61 Thursday, with storms likely 71. Friday, chance for storms continues. From the Weatherology Weather Center, I'm meteorologist Paul Frobley on 100.9 KCLY. Currently 52.

0: news this hour from Town Hall. I'm Jason Walker. Primary elections, Kentucky, Alabama, Oregon, Georgia, Idaho, and Pennsylvania Tuesday. Ed Gallrain winning the GOP nomination for the House of Representatives in Kentucky's 4th Congressional District, defeating the incumbent Thomas Massey. President Trump had thrown his support to Gallrain. Suspects in that California mosque attack may have had a shared hatred. Here's correspondent Lisa Dwyer.
1: Federal authorities say two teenagers who killed three people at a San Diego mosque met online and shared a broad hatred towards different religions and races. Hours before the attack, police were racing to find two teenagers who would ultimately be deemed responsible after the mother of one called police saying her son was suicidal and had run away. Police Chief Scott Wall credits the heroic efforts of a security guard who called in an alert even as he was engaged in a gun battle with preventing the attackers from getting any further. I'm Lisa Dwyer.
0: Vice President J.D. Vance speaking on greater independence for Americans' European allies.
2: Vice President J.D. Vance is criticizing European media and calling for U.S. allies to take greater responsibility for their own security and independence.
3: For my entire life, I have heard chirping from the European media about everything that's wrong with the United States of America. I think that if the European media wants to attack the President of the United States, they need to start looking in the mirror. All he has said is that we're going to be good allies. We're going to be good friends. We're going to be trading partners. But it is reasonable for Europe to take a little bit more ownership over its continental integrity.
0: World Health Organization expressing concern over the spread of a rare type of Ebola in eastern Congo. 134 deaths, 500 cases. More on these stories, townhall.com.
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6: 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We're moving right through this midnight hour. 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

Here's a look at your weatherology forecast. Clear skies overnight with lows around 41. Northeast winds 5 to 10 miles per hour. Highs around 64 Wednesday. Storms likely Wednesday night. Lows level off around 47. Cloudy skies expected. Thunderstorms likely Thursday and Friday. From the Weatherology Weather Center, I'm meteorologist Paul Trombley on 100.9 KCLY. Right now, 52.

Band with I Love You. It is 1 o'clock here on KCLY. I'm Angie Comar. You're tuned in to the night shift. I'll be here till 6 a.m. I hope you'll stay up with me. Got Journey lined up for you, Elton John, and here's Martina McBride with Clint Black.

Lincolns was setting that pace. Story is true, I'm here to say I was driving that Model A. Got a Lincoln motor, really souped up. Model A body makes it look real tough. Got 8 cylinders, use them all. 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A 4-barrel car, but dual exhaust. With 4-11 gears, you can really get lost. Got safety too, I ain't scared. The brakes are good, tires fair.

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Lines on the road just look like dots. I took a corner, sideswiped the truck, crossed my fingers just for luck. Fenders was clicking on the guardrail post. 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

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Knew could catch him, I thought it could pass. You know, by then I'd be out of gas. Flames were rolling from out of the side.

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1: Here's a look at your weatherology forecast. Clear skies overnight with lows around 41. Northeast winds 5 to 10 miles per hour. Highs around 64 Wednesday. Storms likely Wednesday night. Lows level off around 47. Cloudy skies expected. Thunderstorms likely Thursday and Friday. From the Weatherology Weather Center, I'm meteorologist Paul Trombley on 100.9 KCLY. Right now, 48.

0: this hour from Town Hall. I'm Jason Walker. Voters in six states across the country going to the polls in primaries Tuesday. In Kentucky, Ed Gallrain has captured the Republican nomination for the House in that state's 4th congressional district, defeating incumbent Thomas Massey. President Trump had given his endorsement to Gallrain. In a move seen as very controversial and causing a scene in Texas, President Trump has endorsed Texas Attorney General Ken Paxton over the incumbent senator, Honorable John Cornyn, in a Republican primary runoff. That comes up next week. Correspondent John Gambrell reports it's not known, really, what President Trump's decision is to hold on after attacking Iran and what it might mean for the ongoing ceasefire.
1: It's been shaky, to say the least. Just this weekend, we saw an attack on the Barakah nuclear power plant here in the United Arab Emirates. Now, the UAE hasn't said who it believes is responsible, but Iran and Iranian-backed Shia militias launched numerous drone attacks during the war. Iran itself hasn't claimed it, but it continues to show people in the street armed with weapons, insisting they're ready to resume the fight.
0: Major talks in Beijing.
2: The Tuesday-Wednesday visit by Russian President Vladimir Putin comes less than a week after President Donald Trump wrapped up his own trip to Beijing. The visit's likely to be closely watched as Beijing seeks to maintain stable relations with the U.S. while also preserving strong ties with Russia. The Kremlin said Putin and Xi plan to discuss economic cooperation between the two countries and key international and regional issues. The visit coincides with the 25th anniversary of the Sino-Russian Treaty of Friendship signed in 2021.
0: That is Charles de Ledesma reporting. 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

Well, I hope you found the love of a lifetime. That is Firehouse. We also heard from the Dave Matthews Band before that with Crash Into Me. It's 1:34 and the hits continue. We're going to check that forecast here in a bit, so stay tuned. I've got Pink lined up for you, Bad Company, and this one here by Frankie Avalon.

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2: Here's a look at your weatherology forecast. Clear skies overnight with lows around 41. Northeast winds 5 to 10 miles per hour. Highs around 64 Wednesday. Storms likely Wednesday night. Lows level off around 47. Cloudy skies expected. Thunderstorms likely Thursday and Friday. From the Weatherology Weather Center, I'm meteorologist Paul Trombley on 100.9 KCLY. Right now, 48.

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That is the Shirelles with Mama Said, and Mama is always right. We also heard from Foghat with Fool for the City and Seal with Kiss from a Rose. It's 2:09, and we continue our way to make our way through this 2 o'clock hour with those favorites from yesteryear to this year on the night shift. We've got Tom Petty and the Heartbreakers lined up, Johnny Horton, and here's U2 with Stuck in a Moment.

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Here's a look at your weatherology forecast. 41 overnight under clear skies, northeast winds around 5 miles per hour. Wednesday, high temperatures reach up to 64. Cloudy skies, Wednesday night, chance of thunderstorms, lows level off around 47. Chance for storms, Thursday and Friday, 61, Thursday, 71, Friday. From the Weatherology Weather Center, I'm meteorologist Paul Trombley on 100.9 KCLY. Currently, it's 47 degrees.

0: this hour from Town Hall. I'm Jason Walker. Primary elections Tuesday in six states around the nation. President Trump's power once again being felt. In Kentucky, Ed Gallrain winning the Republican nomination for the House of Representatives in the Bluegrass State's 4th Congressional District, beating incumbent Thomas Massie. President Trump had given the nod to Gallrain after Massie broke ranks with him over several issues. Public policy expert Matthew Continetti with his predictions on who the current frontrunner just might be for 2028 and the Democrats.
1: Well, as frightening as it sounds, I do think it's Kamala Harris. I think it's fascinating to see. And the support that she's gained, you can see in the black community, which is such an important part of the Democratic Party. She's getting these big crowds on her book tour. I think if she wants to run, she's going to start out as a front runner. You know, declaring her candidacy has never been a problem. It's actually campaigning that's Kamala's problem. So she might start off as a front runner, but we'll see how the primary goes.
0: Continetti making his comments on the Scott Jennings Show on the Salem Radio Network. A federal judge is banning most ICE arrests in New York immigration courts.
2: Agents were able to take into custody individuals who were following requirements to appear before immigration judges. U.S. District Judge P. Kevin Castle said in a written decision that while there was a strong governmental interest in enforcing immigration laws, there also was serious interest in letting individuals pursue asylum claims without fear of arrest. He also noted that federal agents still can detain individuals away from immigration courts and can make arrests at immigration courthouses when there are serious threats to public safety. Department of Homeland Security said in a statement, quote, "Nothing prohibits arresting a lawbreaker where you find them. We are confident we will ultimately be vindicated in this case."
0: More on these stories at townhall.com.
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6: Thank you so much for hanging out with me on the night shift. I'm Angie Comar. I'm going to be here till 6 o'clock, and I hope you'll stay up with me. I've got the Casting Crowns coming your way. Ron in the Daytonas, and up next, it is Melissa Manchester on the night shift.

Here's a look at your weatherology forecast. Clear skies overnight with lows around 41. Winds out of the northeast around 5 miles per hour. Wednesday, daytime highs approaching 65. Cloudy Wednesday night, chance of thunderstorms, lows around 47. Temps a bit below average Thursday and Friday with highs from the low 60s to the upper 60s. Storms both days. From the Weatherology Weather Center, I'm meteorologist Paul Trombley on 100.9 KCLY. Currently 47.

That is the Letterman with When I Fall in Love. Earth, Wind, and Fire before that with Getaway. It is 3:06 here on KCLY. I'm Angie Komar. You're tuned in to The Night Shift. Got Sam the Sham coming your way, Christopher Cross, and here's Foreigner. I want to know what love is.

Here's a look at your weatherology forecast. Clear skies overnight with lows around 41. Winds out of the northeast around 5 miles per hour. Wednesday, daytime highs approaching 65. Cloudy Wednesday night, chance of thunderstorms, lows around 47. Temps a bit below average Thursday and Friday with highs from the low 60s to the upper 60s. Storms both days. From the Weatherology Weather Center, I'm meteorologist Paul Trombley on 100.9 KCLY. Currently 46.

0: News this hour from Town Hall. I'm Jason Walker. Numerous primary elections Tuesday and President Trump's power once again being felt. In Kentucky, Ed Gallrain winning the GOP nomination for the House in Kentucky's 4th Congressional District, beating incumbent Thomas Massey. President Trump had given the nod to Gallrain after Massey had broken with him over a number of issues. Major endorsement is shaking up the Texas GOP Senate race.
1: President Trump is endorsing Texas Attorney General Ken Paxton in the state's Republican Senate runoff, backing him over longtime Senator John Cornyn. Trump calls Paxton an American first patriot and praises his loyalty to the MAGA movement. The endorsement comes as both candidates compete for the chance to face Democrat Senate candidate James Tallarico. Willie Nelson reporting.
0: With three key Republicans absent Tuesday, the Senate approving a war powers resolution to end U.S. hostilities with Iran. That vote was 50 to 47. President Trump says that we must remain patient and strong action could soon be taken.
2: The president says he held off a strike because of negotiations to end the war.
3: They're begging to make a deal. I hope we don't have to do the war, but we may have to give them another big hit. I'm not sure yet. You'll know very soon.
2: Senate Minority Leader Chuck Schumer says the president threatens to blow Iran into oblivion and then says a peace deal is imminent.
4: This he does within 6 hours of one another. Can anyone believe this guy?
2: Vice President J.D. Vance says this is not a forever war.
5: We're going to take care of business and come home.
2: Iran still has a chokehold on the vital Strait of Hormuz. Ed Donahue, Washington.
0: 1 week after President Trump was there, Russian President Vladimir Putin is now in China holding talks with Xi Jinping. More on these stories, townhall.com.
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Baby Love, that is the Supremes, and Cyndi Lauper before that with All Through the Night. All through this night, I'm playing your favorites from way back when and the hits of today. I'm Angie Comar. Thanks for tuning in to The Night Shift. I have Eric Clapton on the way, Andrew Gold, and Scott McKenzie. Right now, it's Dionne Warwick on KCLY.

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Here's a look at your weatherology forecast. Clear skies overnight with lows around 41. Winds out of the northeast around 5 miles per hour. Wednesday, daytime highs approaching 65. Cloudy Wednesday night, chance of thunderstorms, lows around 47. Temps a bit below average Thursday and Friday with highs from the low 60s to the upper 60s. Storms both days. From the Weatherology Weather Center, I'm meteorologist Paul Trombley on 100.9 KCLY. Currently 46.

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1: Here's a look at your weatherology forecast. Clear skies overnight with lows around 41. Winds out of the northeast around 5 miles per hour. Wednesday, daytime highs approaching 65. Cloudy Wednesday night, chance of thunderstorms, lows around 47. Temps a bit below average Thursday and Friday with highs from the low 60s to the upper 60s. Storms both days. From the Weatherology Weather Center, I'm meteorologist Paul Trombley on 100.9 KCLY. Currently 46.

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1: News this hour from Town Hall. I'm Jason Walker. Primary elections in six states around the nation Tuesday. Ed Gallrain winning the GOP nomination for the House in Kentucky's 4th Congressional District, defeating incumbent Thomas Massie.
2: I want to thank President Trump for his support, his endorsement, and his counsel as I navigated this campaign.
1: And he adds he will be a champion for Kentucky Republicans.
2: Now my focus is on advancing the president's and the party's agenda to put America first and Kentucky always.
1: Well, the suspects in a California mosque attack have had a shared hatred, apparently. More from Lisa Dwyer.
3: Federal authorities say two teenagers who killed three people at a San Diego mosque met online and shared a broad hatred towards different religions and races. Hours before the attack, police were racing to find two teenagers who would ultimately be deemed responsible after the mother of one called police saying her son was suicidal and had run away. Police Chief Scott Wall credits the heroic efforts of a security guard who called in an alert, even as he was engaged in a gun battle with preventing the attackers from getting any further. I'm Lisa Dwyer.
1: Russian President Vladimir Putin in Beijing. He's holding talks with Chinese leader Xi Jinping 1 week after President Trump was there. World Health Organization expressing concern over the spread of a rare type of Ebola in eastern Congo. 134 are dead, more than 500 cases. 17,000 people ordered to evacuate in Southern California as major wildfires threaten their homes. The latest, the biggest, is just 5% contained. More on these stories, townhall.com.
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6: Thanks for hanging out with me on The Night Shift. I'm Angie Komar. We're in the middle of the 4 o'clock hour, and coming your way, Aerosmith, Jan and Dean, and The Beatles. Right now, it's Rod Stewart's Reason to Believe.

Here's a look at your weatherology forecast. Clear skies overnight with lows around 41. Winds out of the northeast around 5 miles per hour. Wednesday, daytime highs approaching 65. Cloudy Wednesday night, chance of thunderstorms, lows around 47. Temps a bit below average Thursday and Friday with highs from the low 60s to the upper 60s. Storms both days. From the Weatherology Weather Center, I'm meteorologist Paul Trombley on 100.9 KCLY. Currently, it's 45 degrees.

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From 1986, it is Van Halen, Why Can't This Be Love? And that starts our 5 o'clock hour here on The Night Shift. Thanks for joining me on KCLY. I'm Angie Kilmore. I'm going to be here for another 60 minutes. Got Bob Dylan on the way, and right now we're going to hear from Gordon Lightfoot. This is Sundown.

0: I've always liked this song by Johnny Cash. It's Get Rhythm from 1956. This song gets you up and gets you going. Hopefully it'll get your day started on the right foot. Bob Dylan before that, like a Rolling Stone. It is 5:15, and let's take a break. We're going to check that forecast, but stay tuned for Justin Timberlake and Steel Magnolia when we return here on 100.9 FM.
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3: Here's a look at your weatherology forecast. Sunshine mixed with clouds at times today, with daytime highs approaching 65. Winds out of the east, 8 to 15 miles per hour. Chance of thunderstorms tonight. Lows dip down to about 47. Cloudy skies expected. Overcast tomorrow. Chance for showers. High temperatures reach up to 62. From the Weatherology Weather Center, I'm meteorologist Paul Frobley on 100.9 KCLY. Right now, it's 45 degrees.

0: Breaking news this hour from Town Hall. I'm Rich Thomason. President Trump has a lot to celebrate in the outcome of yesterday's primaries in a half dozen states. Trump-endorsed candidates fared well, including in Kentucky, where Ed Galbraith defeated incumbent Congressman Thomas Massie in the GOP primary.
1: I want to thank President Trump for his support, his endorsement, and his counsel as I navigated this campaign.
0: Massie suggests he's proud of the campaign he ran.
2: I have called and conceded the race. We've been honorable the whole time, and we're going to stay that way.
0: Less than a week after President Trump visited China, Russia's Vladimir Putin is in Beijing for talks with Chinese President Xi. The BBC's Laura Bicker in Beijing says it is a diplomatic balancing act for Xi.
3: It's a sign of where Beijing wants to position itself right now, beholden to no one but talking to everyone. There is no doubt there's a close alliance between Russia and China. The two leaders have met each other more than 40 times, and Russia is now far more reliant on China than ever before since the war in Ukraine. However, there's some delicate diplomacy here for Mr. Xi because he wants to maintain stable ties with the West. He still insists this country is neutral when it comes to the war in Ukraine, and yet he will not want Russia to lose. He will not want that loss to destabilize a country on his northern border.
0: Taiwanese President Lai says if given the chance, he'd tell President Trump that continued purchases of American arms by Taiwan are essential to maintaining peace in the region. More than 17,000 people under evacuation orders. Wildfire continues, threatening suburban homes in Southern California. Stock futures higher this morning on Wall Street. The Dow futures up 29 points, and NASDAQ futures 168 points higher. More on these stories, townhall.com.
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2: I'm back with you on the night shift. Thanks for tuning in this morning. I'm Angie Komar. I'll be with you for another half hour. Coming up, I have Breland with Thomas Rhett. And right now, it's Vince Gill slowing it down a little bit with If You Have Forever in Mind.

That is the Little River Band with The Other Guy, and Breland with Thomas Rhett before that with Praise the Lord. It is 5:42, and that's going to do it for me, kids. My time with you has come to an end. Thanks so much for hanging out with me on the night shift. I'll be back tonight at 10 o'clock. I hope I'll see you here at that time. We've got more music headed your way, taking you up to 6 o'clock hour. Then Jason Henderson takes over, and I'm going to leave you with this parting thought for your Wednesday. Many people find me difficult, but I am never difficult when I'm alone, so it's not me.

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Well, hello and good morning, everyone. It's Jason Henderson, and we are back on this Wednesday morning with a weather forecast. So today's going to be mostly sunny with a high near 68 with an east wind of 5 to 15 miles per hour with gusts as high as 20 miles per hour. And tonight we're looking at a chance of more showers and thunderstorms than showers likely and possibly a thunderstorm after 4 a.m., increasing clouds with a low around 47.

And you were just listening to Pablo Cruz with Love Will Find a Way. Coming up, we will have a look into your weather as well as music by Hoyt Axton. But up next, we have Garth Brooks with Ain't Going Down Till the Sun Comes Up.

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7: It's Jason Henderson. We're back with another look into your weather forecast. So today is going to be mostly sunny with a high near 66. It'll be an east wind of 5 to 15 miles per hour with gusts as high as 20 miles per hour. And then tonight we're looking at a chance of showers and thunderstorms, then showers likely and possibly a thunderstorm after 4 a.m. It'll be increasing clouds with a low around 47. And then tomorrow a chance of showers and thunderstorms with thunderstorms also possible after 4 p.m. It'll be mostly cloudy with a high near 62. And then tomorrow night, showers are likely and possibly a thunderstorm. Cloudy with a low around 51. East wind of 5 to 15 miles per hour with gusts as high as 20 miles per hour. And then Friday, chance of showers with thunderstorms also possible after 4 p.m. Mostly cloudy with a high near of 70. And then Friday night, a chance of showers and thunderstorms before 1 a.m. Then a slight chance of showers, mostly cloudy with a low around 52. But coming up next, we have Phil Collins.

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It's time to take a look at today in history. So back in 1873, Levi Strauss and Jacob Davies received a patent for blue jeans with copper rivets. And in 1916, the small town of Caddell, Kansas was struck by a tornado. Incredibly, the same town was also hit in 1917 and 1918 on the exact same date. And then in 1927, Charles Lindbergh took off from Roosevelt Field in Long Island, New York, on the world's first solo nonstop flight across the Atlantic Ocean, touching down at Le Bourget Field in Paris the next day. And in 1932, Amelia Earhart took off from Newfoundland to begin the world's first solo nonstop flight across the Atlantic Ocean by a female pilot. She landed in Ireland the next day.

0: Wednesdays right here on KCLY at 6:40 a.m. Prairie Land Partners John Deere Pile of Cash. 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
5: Now time for a market recap for this Tuesday, May 19th. July corn down 1 3/4 at 4.75 1/4. September down 3/4 at 4.81 1/2. And December down 1/4 at 4.97 3/4. July Kansas City wheat unchanged at 7.03 3/4. September up 1/4 at 7.14. And December down 1/4 at 7.27 1/4. July Chicago wheat up 2 3/4 at 6.67 1/4. September up 2 3/4 at 6.80 1/4, and December up 2.5 at 6.98 3/4. July soybeans down 3.5 at 12.09 1/2. August down 1 1/4 at 12.09 3/4, and September up 2 at 11.97 1/4. July soybean meal down 2.20 at 3.32.30. August down 2.20 at 3.26.30. And September down 80 cents at 3.23.80. July soybean oil down 19 at 75.44. August down 18 at 73.57. And September down 21 at 72.20. In the livestock futures, June live cattle up 117 at 254.55. August up 10 at 247.25. And October up 35 at 239.30. May feeder cattle up 77 at 369.57, August up 480 at 363.65, and September up 480 at 361 even. June lean hogs down 60 at 97.92, July down 60 at 102.15, and August down 112 at 102.10. And that's been the market recap for this Tuesday, May 19th. I'm Lexi Bates.
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5: Now time for the local closing grain report for this Tuesday, May 19th. Central Valley Ag of Clay Center, wheat unchanged at 644, corn down 2 at 415, milo up 3 at 375, soybeans down 3 at 1110. Home City Grain of Wakefield, wheat unchanged at 644, corn down 2 at 415, soybeans down 3 at 1110. Central Valley Ag of Leonardville, wheat unchanged at 644, corn down 1 at 416, milo down 7 at 360, soybeans down 4 at 1104. Central Valley Ag of Greenleaf, wheat unchanged at 644, corn down 2 at 420, milo down 3 at 370, soybeans down 3 at 1110. Lipper Grain of Green, wheat unchanged at 644, corn down 1 at 415, milo up 2 at 373, soybeans down 4 at 1110. Farmers Co-op of Morganville, wheat unchanged at 644, corn down 1 at 416, milo down 2 at 360, soybeans down 4 at 1104. MKC of Longford, wheat up 4 at 649, corn down 2 at 389, milo down 2 at 360, soybeans down 3 at 1101. Farmers Cooperative Hanover Branch, wheat unchanged at 647, corn down 2 at 430, milo down 2 at 365, soybeans down 3 at 1125. Cloud County Co-op of Concordia, wheat unchanged at 659, corn down 2 at 425, milo down 2 at 385, soybeans down 3 at 1115. Viterra of Abilene, wheat unchanged at 644, corn down 2 at 420, milo up 3 at 385, soybeans unchanged at 1123. ADM Milling of Abilene, wheat up 7 at 669. And that's been the local closing grain report for this Tuesday, May 19th. I'm Lexi Bates.

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5: And now the daily news drop. Wall Street closed lower on Tuesday as investors continued to worry about high interest rates, sticky inflation, and rising Treasury yields. The Dow Jones average fell more than 300 points. The S&P 500 about 0.7% down, and the NASDAQ dropped 220 points. One of the biggest stories on Tuesday was a surge in bond yields. The 30-year Treasury yield moved above 5%, a level not seen since 2007. Higher yields can mean more expensive mortgages, car loans, business loans, and credit card rates for consumers. Tech stocks were also under pressure as investors wait for NVIDIA's earnings report later on this week. NVIDIA has been the centerpiece of the AI boom, so its results could move the entire market. We'll wait and see. Google parent company Alphabet also slipped despite unveiling new AI products. Google parent company Alphabet also slipped despite unveiling new AI products at its annual developers conference. Investors appear to be questioning whether massive AI spending will translate into profits fast enough. Energy prices also remained in focus on Wall Street. Crude oil continues to trade above $110 a barrel as global markets watch tensions in the Middle East. Higher energy costs could push gasoline prices higher just as the summer travel season begins. The White House is adding more than 600 generic drugs to the site TrumpRx. The administration says it is incorporating new tools, including ones that connect patients with the lowest-priced pharmacy in their neighborhood and a home delivery option for prescriptions. Trump claims the platform has been visited more than 10 million times and has saved Americans more.

0: growing debt if consumers fall behind. And there is some good news for savers. Many online high-yield savings accounts are still paying between 4 and 5% interest, levels not seen in years. Financial analysts say people who still have their money sitting in traditional low-interest bank accounts could be missing out on thousands of dollars a year in interest payments, maybe even more. At the same time, Americans continue to cut back on discretionary spending. Restaurant chains and retailers say customers are buying fewer non-essential items, and many companies are warning that consumers have become much more price-sensitive over the past 6 months. Farmers across the Midwest are making fast planting progress thanks to warmer, drier weather. Corn and soybean planting is running ahead of normal in states including Iowa, Illinois, and Indiana. Traders watching closely because a strong start to the growing season could lead to bigger harvests later on this year. But the high diesel demand and fertilizer prices continue to put pressure on farmers, especially with energy costs remaining high. And here in California, growers are keeping a close watch on water conditions as summer approaches. Almond, citrus, and grape producers are preparing for another potentially expensive irrigation season. Cattle producers are also monitoring feed costs closely after recent higher grain prices. Ranchers say an extended spike in fuel or feed prices could eventually impact beef prices at grocery stores later on this year. And finally, a new workplace survey finds more employees are taking micro breaks. That includes a quick walk, coffee run, stretching, or even playing with their pets for a few minutes. Companies say the short breaks may actually boost productivity and reduce burnout. So apparently, stepping away from your computer for 5 minutes may now officially count as good business. I'm Jeff Vaughn. That's your Daily News Drop.
1: It's Trish Swoboda with KCLY, and it's just after 7, and it's time to take a look at your news across the state. Brought to you by Great Plains Precision Ag, Dragoston Agency, and Five Creek Automotive. Progress is continuing on the wildfires in southwest Kansas that have been burning since late last week, according to an update from officials on Tuesday. Assistant Fire Management Officer Rodney Redinger said crews worked throughout Monday and overnight to contain the fires and protect nearby communities and property. In Meade County, Redinger said conditions are improving. The Meade Lake Complex fire has burned about 92,000 acres and was 70% contained as of Tuesday afternoon. In Clark County, the Herman Ranch fire and the 500-acre pond fire merged and moved south. The combined fire, now called the Herman Ranch Complex, has burned approximately 35,455 acres and was 30% contained Tuesday. Crews are also using aviation support, including fixed-wing and rotor-wing aircraft from the Kansas National Guard and the Kansas Forest Service. The Kansas process for making state regulations is now digital. Kansas Secretary of State officials say the new centralized digital platform replaces a paper-based system that dates back to 1965. Esper's website, the company spearheading the project, described itself as an AI-powered company that automates workflows and streamlines operations. Kansas Secretary of State Scott Schwab says going digital will help people track regulatory changes.
2: Everybody who works in Kansas that has something that touches a regulation that's in an industry of their interest can flag it so they're notified when changes come.
1: The state agency regulation website is online at rules.ks.gov. The Kansas Republican Party is encouraging Kansas students in kindergarten through eighth grade to join Second Lady Usha Vance's Summer Reading Challenge from June 1st through September 4th. The nationwide program encourages children and families to spend the summer reading books together and building strong reading habits. Students who take part are asked to read at least 12 books during the summer. Children who complete the challenge will receive a personalized certificate, an America 250-themed bookmark, and a special link to claim a prize. Participants will also be entered into a drawing for a chance to visit the White House. The challenge also includes a reading tracker and leaderboard. Kansas Republicans are encouraging Kansas students to compete with readers from across the country. The reading challenge is free and open to all K-9 students nationwide. Families can access reading logs and other resources online to help track progress throughout the summer. Kansas lawmakers approved the Blueprint for Literacy in 2024, making literacy education a statewide priority. A Kansas Native American museum is celebrating its 50th anniversary this month. Roger Normer of the Kansas News Service has more.
3: Wichita's Mid-America All-Indian Museum is marking 50 years of sharing Native American culture. It hosts collections.

0: collections of photos, cultural artifacts, and art. Kansas is central to Native American history, as many indigenous people migrated there for bison. Executive Director Candy Taylor says it's important to give the perspective of all the country's tribes.
1: We're able to draw content from any one of those tribes and to tell their stories. And so that's essentially what we're doing, is passing on the history of tribes in America.
0: The museum's six-month celebration kicks off this Saturday with music, crafts, and food. For the Kansas News Service, I'm Roger Nomer in Wichita.
2: And that's a look at your news across the state. Don't go anywhere. I'll be back with your local news.
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2: It's time to take a look at your news across the KCLY community. 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Heidi Ring, owner of Little Haven, which supports social-emotional regulation through early childhood education, trauma-enforced practices, and family connection, recently took her Feeling Buddy lessons into Little Learners in Clay Center. Ring noted the need for more lessons like hers in the classroom.
7: In the past 5 years, probably, I think we have seen a little bit of uptick in regulation and with emotions. Society is a little bit more stressful. I think adults are a little bit more stressed out than in the past, which then, you know, if the adult is stressed, then sometimes the kids will feed off of that.
2: She gave details on how Feeling Buddy, a program created by Dr. Becky Bailey, could impact children's lives going forward.
7: And at the end, they are able to solve problems that they might be having, whether it be with peer interactions, with following directions in school, or with parents, just having that communication and that knowledge to be able to express their feelings in a way that is helpful instead of hurtful with what we talk about during those lessons.
2: She stated that these lessons can be beneficial to all children, not just those who have suffered trauma or extreme stress. To learn more about Feeling Buddy lessons, visit Little Haven's website. Cloud County is asking residents impacted by recent severe weather to report storm-related damages and unmet recovery needs. The information collected will help both local and state officials assess the overall impact of the disaster and identify areas of need. It will also allow them to coordinate available recovery assistance resources for residents. Residents are encouraged to report damages to homes, property, agriculture, businesses, and infrastructure, as well as any unmet recovery needs. Damage information will also support local and state efforts to evaluate eligibility for additional disaster assistance programs and recovery resources. Include as much detail as possible, including photos of damage. Keep in mind that submitting damage information does not guarantee financial assistance or disaster declaration eligibility. This information is important, though, because it helps emergency management and partner agencies understand what is needed in the community and in recovery efforts. Storm damage and recovery needs can be reported by phone or online. Via Christi Ascension Hospital in Manhattan is holding free in-person childbirth education classes for expected parents on May 23rd, June 27th, and July 18th from 9:30 a.m. to 12 p.m. It will be led by the nursing team from the hospital's Birth and Women's Center. The half-day session will teach parents about the labor process and support lines, provide accurate medical information and practical tools, and cover a comprehensive range of topics from the final weeks of pregnancy to the stages of labor and positions for laboring at home and in hospitals. Nurse staff will also provide information on breathing and massage techniques, medical interventions, pain management options, and newborn behavior and care after discharge. To ensure participants receive important class information, registration is recommended at least 48 hours in advance. For more information or to register, visit the Via Christi Ascension website. And that's your news across the KCLY community. If you have any news tips that you think would make a good story, submit them to regional@kclyradio.com.
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2: A massive Christian burial for 59-year-old Deanna D. Brown will be held at 10 a.m. today, Wednesday, May 20th, at Our Lady of Perpetual Help Catholic Church in Concordia. Burial will follow at the St. Concordia Cemetery. Memorials for Deanna D. Brown may be made to CHS Panther Wrestling and can be sent in care of the Shapu Bowie Funeral Home. Services for 61-year-old Sheila Kendall will be held at 10 a.m. Thursday, May 21st at the Longford United Methodist Church. Visitation will be from 4 to 6 p.m. today, Wednesday, May 20th at Neil Schwenson Rook Funeral Home in Clay Center. Memorials for Sheila Kendall may be made to the Clay County Hospital Foundation and can be sent in care of the funeral home. Services for 101-year-old Esther Beauchaw will be held at 11:30 a.m. Friday, May 22nd at Jamestown Cemetery. Memorials for Esther Beauchaw may be given to the Nickel Home of Glasgow and can be sent in care of Nutter Mortuary. Services for 91-year-old Martha Jane Jacobs will be held at 10 a.m. Saturday, May 23rd at the Jamestown Community Church. Memorials for Martha Jane Jacobs may be given to the Jamestown Community Church and can be sent in care of the Shapu Bowie Funeral Home. Graveside services for Richard Christensen will be held at 11 a.m. Monday, May 25th at the Leonardville Cemetery. A celebration of life will be held in conjunction with the Lawson Family Reunion at the Leonardville Community Building following the service. A catered lunch will be served at 12. Memorials for Richard Christensen may be made to Iron Gate Percheron's Draft Horse Sanctuary and can be sent in care of the Anders Fifley Funeral Home.
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2: 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And this Friday, Hills and Valleys Farm Ministry presents an outdoor night of worship with gates opening at 5 p.m. Entertainment includes the Zelmer Family Ministry at 6 and award-winning artists from USA and Israel, Aaron Schicht and Joshua Aaron at 7. More information can be found at the Hills and Valleys Farm Ministry's website. And Friday, May 29th, there will be a community blood drive at the Clay County Medical Center in the exercise room from 9 a.m. to 3 p.m. To schedule an appointment, contact Yvonne Smith at 630-2427. 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For more news from the KCLY area, visit kclyradio.com/news. 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
19: It's time to go ahead and take a look at that weather forecast. So today is going to be mostly sunny with a high near 66. There'll be a light east wind increasing to 10 to 15 miles per hour in the morning. Wind gust could get up to as high as 20 miles per hour. And then tonight, a chance of showers and thunderstorms, then showers likely and possibly a thunderstorm after 4 a.m., increasing clouds with a low around 47. And then tomorrow, a chance of showers with thunderstorms also possible after 4 p.m. It'll be mostly cloudy with a high near 62. And then tomorrow night, showers likely and possibly a thunderstorm. It'll be cloudy with a low around 51. And then let's see, on Friday, we're looking at a chance of showers and thunderstorms with thunderstorms also possible after 4 p.m. Mostly cloudy with a high near of 70. And then Friday night, a chance of showers and thunderstorms before 1 a.m. Then a slight chance of showers. It'll be mostly cloudy with a low around 52. 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
19: Hello and good morning, everyone. It's Jason Henderson here with your KCLY Sports, being brought to you today by Centerpoint Seeds and Lions Angus Ranch. Clay Center placed fourth yesterday at the Class 4A Regional in Atchison Golf Club in Bellevue, finishing with a team score of 355 in a competitive field led by Wamigo's 313. Grady Thurer paced the Tigers with a 4-over par 76 to earn runner-up medalist honors, while Presley Borgerdine shot 87 to qualify for the 4A state tournament. Lucas Hood added a 94, followed by Chase Kissinger at 98. Head coach Alberg said the Tigers stayed competitive in a stacked regional field. And then moving over to baseball, Clay Center's postseason run came to an end in baseball with a 6-2 regional loss to Rose Hill. In softball, the Lady Tigers opened regional play with an upset over Pratt to reach the championship game. Clay Center's season ended one win short of state after a 3-1 loss to Andale in the regional title game. And then the Kansas State Wildcats rallied past the Utah Utes 9-5 last night in the opening round of the Big 12 Baseball Championship in Surprise, Arizona, trailing 3-0. K-State used a 2-run homer from A.J. Evasco and a 4-run eighth inning to secure the comeback victory. D. Kennedy led the Wildcats with 3 hits and 2 RBIs, while Lincoln Sheffield earned the win with in relief. Now K-State advances to face TCU Horned Frogs tonight. But that does wrap it up for your sports here on KCLY. That was brought to you today by Centerpoint Seeds and Lions Angus Ranch.
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26: 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I'm unable to do this. 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And it builds your faith because you know when you focus on the things that he's called you to do and you focus on staying healthy and honoring him in that way, he's like, I got the rest. I will take care of the rest.
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5: Who better to learn about protecting your home than from those burglars you're trying to protect it from? A clever idea will give you some ideas how to protect your home. A Portland TV station wanted to give viewers some advice on how to keep their home safe from burglars, so they went straight to the source. In form of questionnaires, they sent 86 inmates serving time for burglary in Oregon. Here are a sample of the top responses. This was interesting. Several burglars said avoid tip-offs, like NRA stickers on car bumpers. All that tells a burglar is there are lots of guns likely to be stolen. They also noted they would drive through upper-class neighborhoods looking for things like porch lights on, but all the window blinds closed. Early morning or afternoon is prime time, they said, between 12:30 and 2:30 p.m. Anyone that was home for lunch should be gone by then, and most kids should all be in school when it's the right time of year. Other tips from burglars on how to keep your home safe. Every inmate would knock on the front door first. If someone answered, well, they would wear nice clothing, have a questionnaire actually printed off, and then carry a clipboard, see if they could spare a moment for an anonymous survey, or they would ask about a lost dog. But they at least had some type of story on why it wasn't suspicious they were knocking on your door. And in most opinions of the inmates, homeowners should always leave a TV or radio on. It just gives them enough doubts on whether someone is home or not. And dogs are deal breakers, said several of the inmates. They just don't think it's worth their time to risk it. Will you and your home stay safe and have a wonderful Wednesday? I'm Rocky Downing.
6: Tomorrow, a chance of showers with thunderstorms also possible.

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2: 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A look at the defending state champions, starting in Class 4A today on the girls' side. Softball state title belonged to undefeated McPherson, 31-0. Eudora finished runner-up at 27-2. Fort Scott, third place, 25-6. Clearwater, with the identical record, fourth, 25-6. The 4A baseball state title, Fort Scott wins it 28-3. Second place, Rock Creek, 23-7. McPherson was third, 27-4, and Paola, 26-5. 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
0: 100.9 KCLY. Let's take a look at today's weather forecast. So today's going to be mostly sunny with a high near of 66. And tonight we're looking at a chance of showers and thunderstorms. Then showers likely and possibly a thunderstorm after 4 a.m. And then tomorrow, a chance of showers with thunderstorms also possible after 4 p.m. Mostly cloudy with a high near of 62. And then tomorrow night, showers likely and possibly a thunderstorm. Cloudy with a low around 51. And then Friday, a chance of showers with thunderstorms also possible after 4 p.m., mostly cloudy with a high near of 70. And then Friday night, a chance of showers and thunderstorms before 1 a.m., then a slight chance of showers. It'll be mostly cloudy with a low around 52.

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1: Would you be mine? Could you be mine? Won't you be my neighbor? Won't you please? Won't you please? Please, won't you be my neighbor?
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0: 100.9 KCLY. It's time to take another look into your weather forecast. So today's going to be mostly sunny with a high near 66 with an east wind of 5 to 15 miles per hour with gusts as high as 20 miles per hour. Tonight, a chance of showers and thunderstorms, and then showers likely and possibly a thunderstorm after 4 a.m. Increasing clouds with a low around 47. Then tomorrow, a chance of showers with thunderstorms also possible after 4 p.m. Mostly cloudy with a high near of 62. And then tomorrow night, showers likely and possibly a thunderstorm. Cloudy with a low around 51. Friday, a chance of showers with thunderstorms also possible after 4 p.m. And then Friday night, a chance of showers and thunderstorms before 1 a.m., then a slight chance of showers. It'll be mostly cloudy with a low around 52.

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2: 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So USD 379 Expect Success Celebration is going to be Thursday, May 21st at 1 p.m. at the CCCHS Martin Snodgrass Auditorium. 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That's going to be May 31st at the Clay Center Public Golf Course. 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But that was a look into your community announcements.

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5: Let's take another look into your weather forecast. So today's going to be mostly sunny with a high near 66. Tonight, we're looking at a chance of showers and thunderstorms, then showers likely and possibly a thunderstorm after 4 a.m. And then tomorrow, a chance of showers with thunderstorms also possible after 4 p.m. Be mostly cloudy with a high near 62. And then tomorrow night, showers likely and possibly a thunderstorm. Be cloudy with a low around 51. Friday, a chance of showers with thunderstorms also possible after 4 p.m. Be mostly cloudy with a high near 70. And then Friday night, a chance of showers and thunderstorms before 1 a.m. Then a slight chance of showers. It'll be mostly cloudy with a low around 52.

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2: 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A man needs his woman to value and trust his abilities, opinions, and decisions, even if they prove to be wrong sometimes. For the rest of the four chambers, go to markmerrill.com. 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
5: Well, hello and good morning, everyone. It's Jason Henderson here with Listeners Classified, being brought to you today by Neil Schwenzenrook Funeral Home, La Munion Drought and Foundation Repair, Ferguson Rexel Drugs, and Sapp Brothers. And just like that intro said, our phone number is 632-3771. Again, that's 632-3771. All right, so free in the alley of 615 Garfield Street in Clay Center, old offset privacy fence, about 10 to 12 sections. Let's see, they could sort out the good pieces and make 7 to 8 usable sections. That phone number is, again, it is at 615 Garfield Street in Clay Center. All right, up next, someone's looking for rear tire and wheel assembly for a 630 John Deere. That phone number is 785-313-5708. Again, that's 313-5708. And up next on the list, someone's looking for styrofoam egg cartons. They're wanting 12-count or 18-count. They also have around 20-gallon size plastic jugs with lids to give away. And they just had distilled water in them and have been dried, and the lids have been put back. So they're very nice and clean. That phone number is 785-293-2399. Again, that's 293-2399. And for sale, three quarter inch pipe clamps. Let's see, there's two that are approximately 3 foot long, three that are approximately 4 foot long, two that are approximately 5 foot long, and they're priced at $17.50, $20, $22.50, or all for $120 cash. That phone number is 785-630-0159. Again, that's 630-0159. And on that note, we're going to take a break here on Listeners Classified. We'll be right back after these.
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4: And we are back with more listeners classified. Our lines are open. Our phone number is 632-3771. Again, that's 632-3771. We have somebody with a, oh, we got a caller here. And you're on listeners classified.
5: Yeah, I've got a computer cabinet, a small chest freezer, and a couple dozen farm fresh eggs for sale for $2 a dozen. 785-614-4523.
4: Awesome. Perfect. Thank you so much.
5: Mm-hmm.
4: All right. So if any of those items stood out to you, that phone number is 785-614-4523. Again, that's 614-4523. So up next on the list, there's three adult cats and 5 7-week-old kittens. They are free to a good home. That phone number is 785-630-0079. Again, that's 630-0079. All right, up next, there's a Memphis vehicle amplifier. It is in new and good condition, and they just don't need it anymore. They're asking $350 for that. You can call for more details if you're interested. The phone number is 785-410-2883. Again, that's 410-2883. Up next, local farm fresh eggs, $3 for one dozen, $5 for two dozen. That phone number is 785-202-0631. Again, that's 202-0631. And then there's a Hustler FR541V riding lawnmower. You can text and they will call you back. They have a small yard and wasn't running it a lot. And it's like new. So it looks like new. So that, and they're asking $2,400 for that. The phone number is 785-556-0085. Again, for the Hustler riding lawnmower, the phone number is 785-556-0085. And up next, somebody's needing a rear wheel, tire, and rim for a 630 John Deere 13438. That phone number is 785-313-5708. Again, that's 313-5708. And last call here on Listeners Classified, our phone number is 632-3771. Again, that's 632-3771. But there's a Craftsman model 113 table saw with stand, 10-inch, 2 HP for $25. That phone number is 913-308-3079. Again, that's 913-308-3079. But that does wrap it up for us here on Listeners Classified. 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
4: It's time to take a look into your weather forecast. So today is going to be mostly sunny with a high near 66, east wind of 5 to 15 miles per hour with gusts as high as 20 miles per hour. Then tonight we're looking at a chance of showers and thunderstorms, then showers likely and possibly a thunderstorm after 4 a.m., increasing clouds with a low around 47. And then tomorrow a chance of showers with thunderstorms also possible after 4 p.m., mostly cloudy with a high near 62. And then tomorrow night, we're looking at showers likely and possibly a thunderstorm, cloudy with a low around 51. And then Friday, chance of showers with thunderstorms, also possible after 4 p.m. It'll be mostly cloudy with a high near a 70. And then Friday night, a chance of showers and thunderstorms before 1 a.m. Then a slight chance of showers. It'll be mostly cloudy with a low around 52. But up next, we have Loverboy with Lucky Ones.

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5: Breaking news this hour from Town Hall. I'm Rich Thomason. Trump-endorsed candidates fared quite well in yesterday's primaries across half a dozen states, including in Kentucky, where Ed Gowrine defeated incumbent Congressman Thomas Massey in the GOP primary.
6: I want to thank President Trump for his support, his endorsement, and his counsel as I navigated this campaign.
5: Massey suggests he's proud of the campaign he ran.
7: I have called and conceded the race. We've been honorable the whole time, and we're going to stay that way.
5: In Pennsylvania, Democratic Governor Josh Shapiro and Republican Stacey Garrity will face each other in November. They won their uncontested primaries. Less than a week after President Trump visited China, Russia's Vladimir Putin is there for talks with Chinese President Xi. The BBC's Laura Bicker in the Chinese capital.
8: It's a sign of where Beijing wants to position itself right now, beholden to no one but talking to everyone. There is no doubt there's a close alliance between Russia and China. The two leaders have met each other more than 40 times. And Russia is now far more reliant on China than ever before since the war in Ukraine. However, there's some delicate diplomacy here for Mr. Xi because he wants to maintain stable ties with the West. He still insists this country is neutral when it comes to the war in Ukraine, and yet he will not want Russia to lose. He will not want that loss to destabilize a country on his northern border.
5: Taiwanese President Lai says if given the chance, he would tell President Trump that continued purchases of American arms by Taiwan are essential to maintaining peace in the region. More than 17,000 people under evacuation orders. Wildfire continues to threaten suburban homes in Southern California. Watching Wall Street this morning, the Dow is up 110 points, the Nasdaq 104 points higher. More on these stories at townhall.com.
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2: Rod Keene with a look at your markets here on KCOY. In the corn, July down 5 1/4, 470. September down 4 3/4, 477 and 3/4. December down 4, 493 and 3/4. In the Kansas City wheat for July, up 4 1/4, 708. The September up 3 3/4, 717 and 3/4. December up 4, 731 1/4. Chicago wheat for July down 1/4, 667. September down 1/4, 680. December down 1/2, 698 1/4. Soybeans for August down 7, 1202 3/4. September down 7 1/4, 1190. The November down 6 1/4, 1196 3/4. In the soybean meal for August, down 240, 324. September down 210, 321.70. The October down 190, 319.90. Soybean oil for August up 18, 73.75. The September up 20, 72.40. October up 19, 71.30. Let's take a look at the mercantile in the live cattle for June, down 107, 253.47. The August down 220, 245.05. The October down 242, 236.80. In the feeder cattle for May, up 90, 370.47. The August up down 160 at 362.05. September down 172, 359.27. Lean hogs for June down 45, 97.47. The July down 30, 101.85. The August down 57, 101.52. And that's been a look at your market update here on KCLY.

And that was Katy Perry with Wide Awake. Coming up, we will have a weatherology forecast as well as music by Bob Seger, Brian Duncan. But up next is Blue Oyster Cult with Burnin' for You.

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1: 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Our severe weather team will provide listeners with details and warnings if a storm is approaching or a tornado has been spotted. 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

Here's a look at your weatherology forecast. Highs level off around 65 today. Under partly cloudy skies, winds out of the east, 8 to 15 miles per hour. Chance of thunderstorms tonight. Lows dip down to about 47. Cloudy skies expected. Chance of thunderstorms tomorrow. Highs level off around 62. Cloudy skies expected. From the Weatherology Weather Center, I'm meteorologist Paul Trombley on 100.9 KCLY. 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

0: Some days you feel like you just can't catch a break, and you start to expect the worst.
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1: A century in the making, Wanklin Oil is celebrating 100 years in business, and it's going to be a big one. 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
2: Breaking news this hour from Town Hall. I'm Rex Thomason. President Trump is applauding the outcome of yesterday's primary, saying all 37 of the candidates he endorsed across six states won. Perhaps the highest profile contest, GOP House race in Kentucky, where Trump-backed candidate Ed Galrein defeated incumbent Republican Thomas Massey. South Carolina House has passed a Republican-friendly congressional redistricting blueprint.
3: The chamber voting Wednesday on a new congressional map, sending it to the more skeptical state Senate. But some Republicans question whether redistricting could backfire, making districts competitive enough for Democrats to gain seats instead of securing all seven for the GOP. If the proposal becomes law, South Carolina would delay its U.S. House primaries to August and spend at least $3 million on another statewide election. Lawsuits against a new map are likely. I'm Julie Walker.
2: 7 out of 10 Republicans surveyed for a new AP NORC poll approve of the way President Trump is handling his job. He gets generally high marks for his conduct of the Iran war and immigration. Wildfires firing up again in Southern California. 17,000 homeowners are under evacuation orders as the Sandy Fire burns in the hills above Simi Valley, northwest of Los Angeles. The two teenagers who shot and killed three people in that attack on a San Diego mosque were radicalized online where they first met. That according to investigators who say the teens left behind hateful writings targeting various races and religions. Barney Frank has died, the longtime Democratic congressman from Massachusetts, 86 years old. On Wall Street this morning, stocks are trading higher. The Dow is up 372 points. The Nasdaq ahead 290 points, and the S&P is better by 57. More on these stories at townhall.com.
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And that was Rick Springfield with Don't Talk to Strangers. Coming up, we do have a weatherology forecast, but up next is Kenny Rogers and Kim Carnes with Don't Fall in Love with the Dreamer.

0: This weekend's movie at the Rex Theater is Out of This World. 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

Here's a look at your weatherology forecast. Highs level off around 65 today. Under partly cloudy skies, winds out of the east, 8 to 15 miles per hour. Chance of thunderstorms tonight. Lows dip down to about 47. Cloudy skies expected. Chance of thunderstorms tomorrow. Highs level off around 62. Cloudy skies expected. From the Weatherology Weather Center, I'm meteorologist Paul Frombly on 100.9 KCLY. Right now, 57.

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Here's a look at your weatherology forecast. Highs level off around 65 today. Under partly cloudy skies, winds out of the east, 8 to 15 miles per hour. Chance of thunderstorms tonight. Lows dip down to about 47. Cloudy skies expected. Chance of thunderstorms tomorrow. Highs level off around 62. Cloudy skies expected. From the Weatherology Weather Center, I'm meteorologist Paul Trombley on 100.9 KCLY. Right now, it's 59 degrees.

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0: This is Steve Knopfsinger, and it's time for your market update on this Wednesday, May 20th. In the grain markets for corn, July is down 12 at 463 and a quarter, September is down 11 and a half at 470, and December is down 11 at 486 and three quarters. For the Kansas City wheat, July is down 6 and 3 quarters at 697, September is down 6 and 3 quarters at 707 and a quarter, and December is down 6 and a quarter at 721. For the Chicago wheat, July is down 9 and a quarter at 658, September is down 9 and a quarter at 671, and December is down 9 at 689 and 3 quarters. For the soybeans, July is down 11 and a quarter at 1198 and a quarter. August is down 11 and a half at 1198 and a quarter. And November is down 10 at 1192 and three quarters. For the soybean meal, July is down 270 at 329.60. August is down 230 at 324. And September is down 270 at 321.10. For the soybean oil, July is down 91 at 74.53, August is down 74 at 72.83, and September is down 66 at 71.54. In the livestock futures for live cattle, June is down 295 at 251.60, August is down 442 at 242.82, and October is down 510 at 234.12. For the feeder cattle, May is up 80 at 370.37, August is down 487 at 358.77, and September is down $5 at 356. For the lean hogs, June is down 70 at 97.22, July is down 62 at 101.52, and August is down 95 at 101.15. And that's been a look at your markets on this Wednesday, May 20th.
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0: Here's a look at your weatherology forecast. Highs level off around 65 today. Under partly cloudy skies, winds out of the east, 8 to 15 miles per hour. Chance of thunderstorms tonight. Lows dip down to about 47. Cloudy skies expected. Chance of thunderstorms tomorrow. Highs level off around 62. Cloudy skies expected. From the Weatherology Weather Center, I'm meteorologist Paul Trombley on 100.9 KCLY. Currently 61.
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5: Hi, this is Kyle Bauer with Plain Talk with the girl who hasn't said she's going to run a marathon yet, Jamie Bloom.
6: And probably is not ever going to. I think I've passed that point in my life.
5: Well, there'll be two of us that have not run and will not run a marathon.
6: I choose not to run. That's from Seinfeld.
5: Anyway. Oh, is it?
6: Yes.
5: Well, Rachel Intrakin, there's an article here earlier in the week, and it's like, this is crazy. She is a long distance runner, not a marathon. Mm-hmm. I mean, marathons are just what she does for fun.
6: Right.
5: She runs.
6: She runs even further than that.
5: Yeah. She just finished a 250-mile race.
6: Holy cow.
5: She slept 3 hours in 50-some hours, and she ran 250 miles, and she's not the only one. It's a race.
6: I mean, I feel like I have a hard time going to sleep at night. Can you imagine being in the middle of something like that, and then it's like, okay, now you sleep, and you have to try to lay down and sleep for that short amount of time, knowing you have to get up and go back to doing this?
5: She has run this before, and she crushed her record and the course record by 7 hours. It's called Cocodana. It's a famous long-distance race. And it is just, the whole thing is just, well, it actually says it's insane. Intrakin began running in 2009 as a student in the University of Alabama before starting a career as a physical therapist. She eventually started competing in half marathons, then full ones, before hitting longer ultra marathons in the Southeast, descending in this crazy, what she calls insanity. I love running up mountains, and so this isn't even flatland, okay?
6: Oh, goodness. Cross-country type running.
5: Now. It's well, I think it's just roads that go up and down, but today, Intrakin is fully sponsored and has won or placed in about 100 ultra marathons, regularly beating men. And this year, she beat everyone. I mean, she was not just the fastest woman, she was the fastest person, and not just by a few inches. She was finished in 56 hours, 9 minutes, and 48 seconds. Killen Korth, the men's winner, finished 78 minutes later, over an hour later.
6: Wow.
5: Yes, isn't that crazy? Corcoran, which debuted in 2020, which the race debuted in 2021, begins in Sonora, California, in the pine forests and mountain ranges, and quickly has become an ultra runner's ultra run. It has 38,000 feet of elevation gain. Okay. I mean, Mount Everest is 29,000 feet.
6: Wow.
5: Okay,
6: yeah.
5: So now it doesn't just keep going up and up. It goes up and down and up and down, which translates into miles of painful ascents and descents, and it's described as the race that will break you. But it did not break her.
6: It would break me.
5: Wow. Yeah. I have cars that wouldn't even begin to do that.
6: Exactly.
5: Female competitors have died on the course, and that happened this year. There are medics all along the way. People get hallucinations from lack of sleep. And one guy, the medics rushed in to meet the competitors. He crawled across the line at 125 hours. Now you see, she went through it by in 50 hours, and he was at 125. So it's just the most.
6: Does anyone check to see if she's a robot? You know what I mean?
5: It's wow. Yeah, and just craziness. Mm-hmm. Not craziness. Crazy for me to contemplate.
6: To contemplate, yeah.
5: Okay, I said it wrong. She only slept 19 minutes in the 56 hours. 19 minutes. She consumed precision-crafted electrolyte drinks and gels to hydrate. She used to use a number of Coke, as in the drink, not the powder in your nose.
6: Right.
5: And 2.5, or this can't be right. Anyway, okay. She's a big mashed potato person. It says, or
6: carbs. You got to have lots of carbs.
5: Yeah.
6: When you run like
5: and
6: that.
5: And she says, the nice thing about mashed potatoes is I don't have to chew.
6: Oh, sure. Yeah.
5: And so that's her secret sauce. And she just eats tons and tons of them, according to this. Intercony is mostly all smiles, cracking jokes. At the end of the race, then, what would you do? You know, you'd just go crawl up in a ball and
6: sit down.
5: Or sit down and eat or whatever.
6: Sit down and rest.
5: During the race, everyone was serious. Not everyone was serious about this. Intrakin is mostly smiles, cracking jokes, petting dogs, and chatting with fellow racers. She's seemingly nonchalant about any setbacks, which were few. Instead of getting deep sleep or lots of real hot meals after her finish, she just hung around in Flagstaff to cheer on the other finishers. And she's not taking a beach vacation anytime soon. In August, she's racing in the highly competitive Ultra Trail du Mont Blanc
6: in France.
5: I've been practicing that for 2 days.
6: Very good.
5: In France, right. So isn't that crazy?
6: So that was in Flagstaff. And where's she from again, did you say?
5: Well, she was originally from Alabama.
6: So it's definitely an American.
5: She is absolutely an American.
6: You know, because you hear all the marathon winners are usually from Africa.
5: Yeah. Mm-hmm. But just think, 250 miles, that's like running 10 marathons.
6: I can't even imagine one after the other.
5: I mean, a marathon to her would be just an afternoon run.
6: Yeah, she's just like the Energizer Bunny, I would say. Just keep going and going and going. So, well, let's talk about travel here because I have some really exciting news about travel.
5: Hope it's good.
6: The TSA has confirmed that passengers can bring rotisserie chickens in their carry-on bags without any quantity restrictions.
5: Rotisserie chickens.
6: On social media, the TSA humorously noted that while protein shakes are capped at 3.4 ounces, you can only bring a little tiny protein shake. Travelers can pack as many rotisserie chickens as they can fit.
5: I love rotisserie chickens.
6: I do too. Travelers pointed out the absurdity of being able to board a flight with multiple whole chickens while needing to check essential items like medication. The TSA clarified that solid foods, including rotisserie chickens, face no limitations, a stance that extends to other solid items like canned goods and certain spreads, you know, like peanut butter, things like that, that are more of a solid. As long as they meet specific guidelines, you could take along your peanut butter and your Nutella and some bread and have a sandwich.
5: As long as they aren't over 3.4 ounces in the container.
6: Have your rotisserie. Yeah. Can you imagine somebody pulling their travel carry-on bag down as soon as the flight starts and making themselves...
5: There's a whole rotisserie chicken in there. How about the family, all right? So you got the family with... So now you're handing pieces of rotisserie chicken around.
6: Yeah, because they can never all sit together. So then they're going to be reaching over. And would you pass that to Junior here?
5: Yeah, exactly.
6: And I would be the lucky one who would end up in the seat in the middle of all of this.
5: Yeah. Exactly.
6: That's what would happen to me.
5: Well, I tell you, if I am, you're going to have to buy me off with some rotisserie chicken.
6: I was going to say, as long as they're willing to share, then
5: exactly right.
6: I think it's probably okay.
5: So I actually ran onto a deal yesterday. What food is acceptable to take on board as a, not legally, just as a reasonable
6: human being. Right.
5: And kind of the what it boiled down to was, if it doesn't have an aroma,
6: right,
5: you know, you're okay.
6: And it's not messy, you know what I mean, greasy. That's the name of rotisserie chicken. I can't imagine the grease.
5: Well, in fact, anytime I eat one, I just go take all my clothes off because I'm going to get it.
6: Take a shower. Yeah.
5: Well, I mean, while I'm eating it.
6: Because
5: I want to ruin my clothes with all that grease.
6: That is a picture.
5: So if you invite me over and there's rotisserie chicken, just be warned.
6: Well, I would talk about how Caleb eats rotisserie chicken, but I might get in trouble because I kind of got in trouble yesterday. He got home from work and he said, "Do you talk about me on the air?" And I said, "Well, you know I talk about you on the air." I said, "I talk about you all the time." I said, "Did someone mention it?" And he said, "Yeah, I was over in Solomon and somebody said, 'Is your wife on the radio?'" And he said, "Yes." And he goes, "Well, you must be the Caleb that she talks about on Plain Talk." He wasn't sure if he liked that or not.
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11: And now the daily news drop. Wall Street closed lower on Tuesday as investors continued to worry about high interest rates, sticky inflation, and rising Treasury yields. The Dow Jones average fell more than 300 points. The S&P 500 about 0.7% down, and the NASDAQ dropped 220 points. One of the biggest stories on Tuesday was a surge in bond yields. The 30-year Treasury yield moved above 5%, a level not seen since 2007. Higher yields can mean more expensive mortgages, car loans, business loans, and credit card rates for consumers. Tech stocks were also under pressure as investors wait for NVIDIA's earnings report later on this week. NVIDIA has been the centerpiece of the AI boom, so its results could move the entire market. We'll wait and see. Google parent company Alphabet also slipped despite unveiling new AI products. Google parent company Alphabet also slipped despite unveiling new AI products at its annual developers conference. Investors appear to be questioning whether massive AI spending will translate into profits fast enough. Energy prices also remained in focus on Wall Street. Crude oil continues to trade above $110 a barrel as global markets watch tensions in the Middle East. Higher energy costs could push gasoline prices higher just as the summer travel season begins. The White House is adding more than 600 generic drugs to the site TrumpRx. The administration says it is incorporating new tools, including ones that connect patients with the lowest-priced pharmacy in their neighborhood and a home delivery option for prescriptions. Trump claims the platform has been visited more than 10 million times and has saved Americans more than $400 million already. In retail news, Home Depot reported stronger than expected earnings, but the company warned that many Americans are delaying big home projects due to high borrowing costs and economic uncertainty. Meanwhile, consumers are continuing to feel the strain of those high prices. A new report from Bankrate finds more than half of Americans say that they are now using buy now, pay later services for those essential purchases, like groceries, gas, and utilities, not just for big ticket items or holiday shopping. Financial experts warn that while these payment plans can offer short-term relief, they can also lead to growing debt if consumers fall behind. And there is some good news for savers. Many online high-yield savings accounts are still paying between 4 and 5% interest, levels not seen in years. Financial analysts say people who still have their money sitting in traditional low-interest bank accounts could be missing out on thousands of dollars a year in interest payments, maybe even more. At the same time, Americans continue to cut back on discretionary spending. Restaurant chains and retailers say customers are buying fewer non-essential items, and many companies are warning that consumers have become much more price sensitive over the past 6 months. Farmers across the Midwest are making fast planting progress thanks to warmer, drier weather. Corn and soybean planting is running ahead of normal in states including Iowa, Illinois, and Indiana. Traders watching closely because a strong start to the growing season could lead to bigger harvests later on this year. But the high diesel demand and fertilizer prices continue to put pressure on farmers, especially with energy costs remaining high. And here in California, growers are keeping a close watch on water conditions as summer approaches. Almond, citrus, and grape producers are preparing for another potentially expensive irrigation season. Cattle producers are also monitoring feed costs closely after recent higher grain prices. Ranchers say an extended spike in fuel or feed prices could eventually impact beef prices at grocery stores later on this year. And finally, a new workplace survey finds more employees are taking micro breaks. That includes a quick walk, coffee run, stretching, or even playing with their pets for a few minutes. Companies say the short breaks may actually boost productivity and reduce burnout. So apparently, stepping away from your computer for 5 minutes may now officially count as good business. I'm Jeff Vaughn. That's your Daily News Drop.
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13: It's Trish Swoboda with KCLY, and it's just afternoon, and it's time to take a look at your news across the state. 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A decades-old paper process for approving Kansas regulations is being modernized. State House reporter Zach Boblett has the details.
14: The $500,000 plan to go digital is live and has been a long time coming. The permanent regulation approval process has been handled on paper since 1965. The Secretary of State's office signed a contract with software vendor Esper last year to modernize the system. Kansas Secretary of State Scott Schwab expects the move will save more than $4 million a year, with most of the savings coming from a reduction in labor costs. Schwab says current technology has made the modernization process easy.
15: With AI doing a lot of the computer programming, it's so much cheaper to modernize than it has ever been.
14: The state agency regulation list is now available online at rules.ks.gov. At the Kansas State House, I'm Zach Boblett.
13: Twin Valley is offering 100 scholarships for Kansas teachers to attend the 4th Annual Ad Astra Technology Summit, hosted by Flagship Kansas Tech. The scholarships are open to K-12 educators across Kansas, especially to rural teachers and those in Twin Valley service areas. The summit will take place June 4th at Wichita State University's Woolsey Hall. It brings together technology leaders, educators, business professionals, and policymakers to discuss innovation, workforce growth, and the future of technology in Kansas. Teachers attending the conference will take part in sessions focused on computational thinking, artificial intelligence, and game-based learning. The scholarship covers the full cost of attending the conference and award ceremony. Educators can also earn one graduate credit hour through Wichita State University. More information and scholarship applications are available at adastrasummit.tech. Wichita's Mid-America All-Indian Museum is celebrating 50 years of telling Native American stories. It started as a cultural and social services center, often serving Native Americans working in the aviation industry. Now, the museum educates people about the culture, tradition, and fine art of indigenous people. Executive Director Candy Taylor says there are 575 federally recognized tribes in America to draw stories from.
16: That's what we're here to do, is to educate people, to let them know about, you know, the Native tribes are still here. They didn't die with the Wild West. We are still here, and so it's important for us to continue to tell those stories.
13: The museum's six-month celebration kicks off this Saturday. The party will feature music, Indian tacos, and games for all ages. Later this year, the museum will open a hall honoring noted Native Americans and hold a celebration powwow. Kansas residents participated in the 29th National Prescription Drug Takeback Day on April 25th, a nationwide effort to help safely dispose of unused or expired medications and reduce the risk of prescription drug misuse. In Kansas, 6,562 pounds were collected from 68 collection sites across the state, with participation from 111 law enforcement agencies, bringing the all-time collection total in Kansas to 291,771 pounds. Community officials say the effort is about more than just getting rid of pills. Having expired or unused medications sitting in homes is a major source of diversion, misuse, and accidental poisoning. Law enforcement and public health groups hope this event helps spark conversations among families and encourages year-round safe disposal. For those who missed the April event, year-round drop-off locations can be found on the DEA's website. And that's a look at your news across the state. Don't go anywhere. I'll be back with your local news.
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0: Friday and Saturday, May 22nd and 23rd. The Well-Lit Shadow was written based off of archival material from within the library, much of it verbatim of historical fact that occurred during the Eisenhower administration. Dr. Jim Ginther, supervisory archivist of the Presidential Library and Museum, spoke on the inspiration for this play.
1: One of the things certainly that the A250 celebrations want to do is to encourage interest in the public history, in the rich history of the country. One of the things we certainly want to do is encourage interest in the people of the area, in the part that Eisenhower and the Midwest plays in that rich history of the country. And so this, I think, is a good fit into that larger objective of the A250 celebrations of trying to encourage that interest in the history of the country.
0: He also gave insight into why a play was chosen to educate the public on Eisenhower.
1: This gives people another way, another access point, if you will, for engaging with that history, a way that perhaps, just like people have different learning styles, some people learn better by hearing, some people learn better by doing, this just provides another avenue for people to gain access to that history who might not have encountered it in some other way.
0: Seats are free, but reservations are required, which can be done on the official Eisenhower Library events page. 11 volunteer firefighters from Riley County Fire District returned home early Sunday morning after assisting with wildland fire response efforts in southwest Kansas. No injuries were reported. The firefighters deployed on Friday, May 15th to Clark County as part of a wildland task force assembled to support crews battling ongoing fires in the region. Over the course of 2 days, Riley County personnel worked alongside the McPherson Fire Department and other responding agencies to help contain the fires and protect local communities. McPherson firefighters were assigned to the Riley County Task Force to form a complete crew. Officials said all members of the combined task force performed admirably during the deployment. Deputy Fire Chief Doug Russell of Riley County has thanked the volunteers for their efforts, while the county commissioners said they plan to send thank you messages to the volunteer firefighters. Fire Chief Russell Stuckey of Riley County made the commissioners aware that they may send more volunteers later in the week if the wildfires are not contained. Memorial Health System in Abilene Sleep Lab has been awarded a 3-year accreditation from the Accreditation Commission for Healthcare, a nationally recognized organization that evaluates healthcare providers against rigorous quality and safety standards. This achievement reflects MHS's ongoing commitment to delivering high-quality patient-centered care to the community. Matt Mead, Respiratory Care Director at MHS, said that by meeting ACHC's rigorous standards, the lab has demonstrated an ability to provide consistent, reliable, and focused long-term care to every patient served. Earning this accreditation requires a comprehensive, voluntary peer review process that evaluates all aspects of clinical operations, including adherence to best practices and staff expertise. For patients, this means confidence in the quality of care they receive. For more information about sleep study services at MHS, contact the Respiratory Care Department. And that was your news across the KCLY community. If you have any news tips that you think would make a good story, submit them to regional@kclyradio.com. Services for 61-year-old Sheila Kendall will be held at 10 a.m. Thursday, May 21st at the Longford United Methodist Church. Visitation is from 4 to 6 p.m. today, Wednesday, May 20th at Neil Schwinson Rook Funeral Home. Memorials for Sheila Kendall may be made to Clay County Hospital Foundation and sent in care of the funeral home. Services for 101-year-old Esther Beauchamp will be held at 11:30 a.m. Friday, May 22nd at Jamestown Cemetery. Memorials for Esther Beauchamp may be given to the Nickel Home of Glasgow and can be sent in care of the Nutter Mortuary. Services for 91-year-old Martha Jane Jacobs will be held at 10 a.m. Saturday, May 23rd at the Jamestown Community Church. Memorials for Martha Jane Jacobs may be given to the Jamestown Community Church and can be sent in care of the Shapu Bowie Funeral Home.
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1: 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And May 26th through the 29th, Clay Center United Methodist Church is hosting Vacation Bible School for children age 4 to current 5th graders from 9 to 11:45 a.m. For more information, visit the church's website. And coming up Saturday, June 6th, Village Manor in Abilene is having a Steps of Support relay walk from 8 a.m. to 12 p.m. This relay supports awareness for MS, Alzheimer's and dementia, Parkinson's, and COPD. More information can be found at the Village Manor's website. And that was a look at your KCLY community calendar. 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
4: Here's a look at your weatherology forecast. Sunshine mixed with clouds at times this afternoon, with daytime highs approaching 65. Winds out of the east, 8 to 15 miles per hour. Chance for storms tonight, lows dip down to about 47. Cloudy skies expected. Chance of thunderstorms tomorrow, daytime highs approaching 62. Overcast skies. From the Weatherology Weather Center, I'm meteorologist Paul Trombley on 100.9 KCLY. Right now, it's 61 degrees.
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0: Hello and good afternoon, everyone. It's Jason Henderson here with a look into your KCLY sports, being brought to you today by Blue Valley Insurance and Clay County Medical Center. Clay Center placed fourth yesterday at the Class 4A Regional in Atchison Golf Club in Bellevue, finishing with a team score of 355 in a competitive field led by Wamigo's 313. Grady Thurer paced the Tigers with a 4-over par 76 to earn runner-up medalist honors, while Presley Borgerdine shot 87 to qualify for the 4A state tournament. Lucas Hood added a 94, followed by Chase Kissinger at 98. Head coach Alberg said the Tigers stayed competitive in a stacked regional field. And then moving over to baseball, Clay Center's postseason run came to an end in baseball with a 6-2 regional loss to Rose Hill. In softball, the Lady Tigers opened regional play with an upset over Pratt to reach the championship game. Clay Center's season ended one win short of state after a 3-1 loss to Andale in the regional title game. And then the Kansas State Wildcats rallied past the Utah Utes 9-5 last night in the opening round of the Big 12 Baseball Championship in Surprise, Arizona, trailing 3-0. K-State used a 2-run homer from A.J. Evasco and a 4-run eighth inning to secure the comeback victory. D. Kennedy led the Wildcats with 3 hits and 2 RBIs, while Lincoln Sheffield earned the win with in relief. Now K-State advances to face TCU Horned Frogs tonight. And that was a look into your KCLY sports, being brought to you today by Blue Valley Insurance and Clay County Medical Center.
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2: 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This is Steve Knopfsinger, and it's time for a look at your Ag News on this Wednesday, May 20th. The USDA's Risk Management Agency has announced several updates to livestock and dairy insurance programs beginning with the 2027 crop year. The changes affect the livestock risk protection, livestock gross margin, and dairy revenue protection programs and were approved by the Federal Crop Insurance Corporation Board of Directors. Among the updates are new subsidy capture language addressing off-exchange contracts, revised definitions and subsidy percentages for beginning farmers and ranchers to align with the One Big Beautiful Bill Act, and expanded flexibility allowing concurrent coverage between similar livestock programs. The USDA's Risk Management Agency also said policies that have not earned premiums for 3 consecutive years may now be subject to cancellation. Additional revisions clarify when insurance coverage can be transferred and update policy language for consistency across risk management agency insurance products. Risk Management Agency Administrator Pat Swanson said the changes are designed to strengthen risk management tools for livestock and dairy producers nationwide. The National Cattlemen's Beef Association, the American Sheep Industry Association, and Public Lands Council are congratulating former New Mexico Congressman Steve Pierce following his Senate confirmation as director of the Bureau of Land Management. The livestock organization said they strongly support Pierce's nomination, arguing that ranchers need permanent leadership at the Bureau of Land Management to help manage grazing permits and federal land operations more efficiently. NCBA President Gene Copenhaver said Pierce is well-positioned to strengthen partnerships with ranchers who manage millions of acres of rangeland and pasture across the West. American Sheep Industry President Ben Liefeld said the sheep industry looks forward to working with Pierce in the months ahead. Public Lands Council President Tim Canterbury said Pierce has long supported the multiple-use mandate guiding federal land policy and understands the role ranchers play in conservation efforts on public lands. Industry groups said they expect Pierce's leadership to help advance policies supporting grazing access, voluntary conservation work, and more efficient management of federal lands used by Western livestock producers. Purdue University's agricultural economists have used financial data to identify the differences between corn farms in Iowa and Mato Grosso, Brazil. Joanna Calusi said the data shows Iowa farmers have the comparative advantage in corn production.
3: Brazil is growing, but the growth in corn production in Brazil is based on the second crop that also is still a lot of room to continue growing. But the competition or the competitiveness of Brazil is based on the lower total costs, but the United States kind of can offset that with higher yields.
2: Utilizing data from the Global Agri Benchmark Network, the Purdue analysis reveals fundamentally different cost structures and agricultural systems. The typical Brazilian farm, spanning approximately 6,000 corn acres, primarily grows corn as a second crop following soybeans.
3: A completely different agriculture system. When you compare soybeans in Brazil and U.S., the agriculture system are much more similar than when you compare corn production because of the second crop in Brazil.
2: This allows fixed costs, like land charges, to be shared across two crops in Brazil, resulting in lower total costs, although these operations are subject to far higher input costs, particularly for nitrogen fertilizers. In contrast, the average Iowa farm raises some 1,900 acres of corn, and despite higher long-term investments and overhead, maintains a competitive advantage through significantly higher yields, averaging more than twice those of Brazil. And that's been a look at your ag news on this Wednesday, May 20th.

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4: Here's a look at your weatherology forecast. Sunshine mixed with clouds at times this afternoon, with daytime highs approaching 65. Winds out of the east, 8 to 15 miles per hour. Chance for storms tonight, lows dip down to about 47. Cloudy skies expected. Chance of thunderstorms tomorrow, daytime highs approaching 62. Overcast skies. From the Weatherology Weather Center, I'm meteorologist Paul Trombley on 100.9 KCLY. Currently 63.

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ZZ Top here on KCLY with Cheap Sunglasses. Good afternoon. Jamie Bloom joining you on a sunny Wednesday. It's going to be pretty nice today. Chances of rain back in the forecast tonight. We'll check that coming up. Music from Michael Jackson, Vanilla Ice, and L. King all on the way soon. Right now, it's Fleetwood Mac and Don't Stop.

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6: Sunny skies, 66. Your expected high this afternoon with east winds 5 to 15. Tonight does bring a 60% chance of showers and thunderstorms, especially during the overnight hours. A low of 47. A 30% chance of rain on Thursday. Cloudy tomorrow, the high 62. And then showers likely and possibly a thunderstorm Thursday night. It's a 70% chance with a low of 51. Still a chance Friday to see rain as well, a 40% chance with the high around 70. Here's Gary Wright with Dream Weaver on KCLY.

0: Take Me There, that's music from Rascal Flatts. 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
2: News this hour from Town Hall. I'm John Scott. The House has voted to pass an amended version of the Senate-passed 21st Century Road to Housing Act, which will address the housing affordability problem, reducing restrictive regulations and increasing the housing supply. President Trump is calling for swift Senate action. Speaker Mike Johnson tells the Salem Radio Network that President Trump had sweeping victories in primary elections on Tuesday.
3: We had a great night across the board. I mean, you know, several states had their primaries last night. We had conservatives, constitutional conservatives, win across the board. I mean, from, Georgia all the way across to Oregon. So This is a great trend. It shows once again. I talked to the president late last night, almost midnight. And he said, we were talking about the wins. And I said, Mr. President, you have the most powerful endorsement in the history of politics. It's not even close. It's really something to behold.
2: Speaker Johnson spoke with a Salem News Channel this morning. He also spoke of Senate Republicans that sided with Democrats in a vote to limit President Trump's war powers in Iran. Less than a week after President Trump visited China, Russia's Vladimir Putin is there for talks with Chinese President Xi. The BBC's Laura Bicker is in the Chinese capital.
4: It's a sign of where Beijing wants to position itself right now, beholden to no one but talking to everyone. There is no doubt there's a close alliance between Russia and China. The two leaders have met each other more than 40 times. And Russia is now far more reliant on China than ever before since the war in Ukraine. However, there's some delicate diplomacy here for Mr. Xi because he wants to maintain stable ties with the West. He still insists this country is neutral when it comes to the war in Ukraine, and yet he will not want Russia to lose. He will not want that loss to destabilize a country on his northern border.
2: More on these stories from townhall.com.
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Michael Bolton here on KCLY. Your number for the day today is 90. That is the percentage of Wordle players who do solve the puzzle every day. 90% of us solve the Wordle puzzle every day. That's pretty much my percentage. I usually get it. Sometimes it takes me all six tries, but I usually eventually get there. 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
5: 100.9 KCLY. A nice mild afternoon with sunny skies, 66 are high. And then we have chances of showers really for the next few days. Tonight, it's a 60% chance. Thursday, a 30% chance with cloudy skies, the high 62. And then showers and storms likely tomorrow night, a 70% chance. And Friday, a 40% chance for more rain and the high 70.

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0: One thing is clear, though. 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
3: 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Mm-hmm. We had ball games yesterday and severe weather on Monday.
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3: 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I like the weather a lot better today.

0: or 18 counts. They also have around 20 gallon sized plastic jugs with lids to give away. They had distilled water in them and have been dried and the lids put back on. Nice and clean. 785-293-2399 in the Randolph area. 293-2399. 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
0: All right.
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0: Okay. Thanks for calling.
1: Thank you.
0: 47-inch and 48-inch John Deere mower decks at 785-479-0733. That's 479-0733, and we'll get a break in right now. 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
7: Okay. And the last item on my list, black Angus bull, 1.5 years old, $3,000 for that, 785-447-0061. 447-0061.
6: All right, that's the end of the write-ins. 632-3771 if you want to put something on before we wrap up the show on this Wednesday, which happens to be a Millionaire Day.
7: Oh,
6: I can get behind that. So
7: yeah, I'm all for that.
6: All for it, yes. Be a Millionaire Day today. Mm-hmm. It's also Flower Day. Okay. It's just flowers in general. What's your favorite flower?
7: Oh, gosh. You put me on the spot. I don't know. Black-eyed Susans, I think.
6: Those are pretty.
7: Yeah, I like those.
6: Yeah, I like those. I like irises.
7: Oh, yeah.
6: Especially this time of year. They're so pretty.
7: Tulips are another one of my favorites.
6: Tulips are beautiful. Yeah.

0: So spring flowers, spring colors, always nice. Mm-hmm. It's Pick Strawberries Day today.
1: Okay.
0: So my dad was telling me the other day that strawberries are one of those plants you have to move every once in a while. Like if you have a strawberry patch, you need to dig up the plants and move them somewhere, like relocate them every once in a while to keep them going. I don't really know very much about growing strawberries. Hi, you're on the show.
2: Yes, I also have a upright beet trees for sale. Works good. Asking $50 for it. I'm located in Barnes, 570-505-9268. Thank you.
0: All right, thank you. All right, upright deep freeze. Again, he's located in Barnes, 570-505-9268. It is Quiche Lorraine Day today, which is funny because you were just telling me you had breakfast for supper last night, but you didn't have Quiche Lorraine.
1: No, I didn't have quiche.
0: That is a French tart with a flaky pastry crust and a rich custard filling made with eggs, cream, and smoky bacon. And sometimes, is it Gruyere? I don't know. Or Swiss cheese?
1: Gruyere.
0: And onions and chives. So anyway, you didn't have anything that fancy.
1: No.
0: For you.
1: But we had something and my brother's lips swelled up.
0: Oh, no.
1: Yesterday. So he thinks I poisoned him.
0: He thinks you poisoned him.
1: Yeah.
0: But you're not sure what it was.
1: No,
0: You said you had eggs and sausage.
1: And French toast.
0: And French toast.
1: And we didn't do anything. I didn't do anything different.
0: Hmm.
1: But his lips started tingling, and then his lips got all plumped up. I was like, man.
0: Wow. So, I don't know. It had to be something in the sausage, I would think.
1: Probably.
0: So that's really strange, though.
1: Yeah, it's crazy.
0: Well, I'm glad he's okay.
1: Yeah.
0: Let's see. It's also Rescue Dog Day today.
1: Okay.
0: So, yeah, all those dogs at Sea Care and, that pop up.
1: Okay.
0: Go get them.
1: Yeah.
0: It's Weights and Measures Day today, and it's World Bee Day.
1: Ooh.
0: So, actually, am really fascinated with the videos online that I see of people moving hives or rescuing hives, that are in places people don't want them, and they go and get them and put them in a box. And it's just amazing to me. And these people walk in with no protection on whatsoever.
1: Yeah, isn't that
0: and
1: great?
0: They're scooping bees with their hands, and they always find the queen. And it's just fascinating to me how they do it. So. Not something that I want to try, but
1: not me either.
0: I like to watch
1: I'll just watch.
0: Exactly. That's going to do it for Listeners Classified. 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We'll check the weather forecast, and then Angie can give us her recipe for What's for Dinner Wednesday. I guess it's not Quiche Lorraine.
1: No.
0: That's coming up.
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0: Again, 63 degrees and sunny here at the studios. A high of 66 expected this afternoon, and then we have showers and storms back in the forecast tonight. Especially after 4 a.m., so really more tomorrow morning.
1: Yes.
0: A 60% chance, 30% chance then again tomorrow afternoon, and tomorrow night it's a 70% chance. The high on Thursday, 62. So rain back in the forecast.
7: I can't believe I ate that whole thing.
8: You ate it, Ralph.
7: I can't believe I ate
0: This is what your brother was saying last night.
1: Yeah, exactly.
0: Can't believe I ate the whole thing and Angie poisoned me.
1: I can't believe you poisoned me.
0: Made my lips swell up.
1: It's like, I did, Roy.
0: So what's for dinner Wednesday?
1: Today's something quick and easy, just for a snack, maybe for the summertime, maybe for this weekend. Watermelon fries with coconut lime dip. All right. Take a watermelon, you remove the rind and cut it into long fry-like shapes, and you take 2 teaspoons of Tajin Classic seasoning, and you're going to make it a little spicy, a little zesty.
0: Okay.
1: 1 cup of coconut yogurt, zest and juice of 1 lime, and then 1 tablespoon of coconut sugar. And what the instructions are in a bowl, you combine the yogurt, the lime juice and zest, and coconut sugar, and you set that aside. On a plate, you scatter those watermelon fries and sprinkle the Tajin Classic seasoning over it. You serve with dip and enjoy it.
0: That sounds really good.
1: It sounds refreshing.
0: Very summery.
1: Yeah, and sometimes I eat my watermelon with salt.
0: Oh, me too.
1: Yeah. Okay.
0: Oh, absolutely.
1: Okay.
0: My watermelon,
1: my brother
0: with salt.
1: Calls me a weirdo when I do that.
0: Oh no! So. Absolutely, eat my watermelon with salt.
1: Yeah,
0: that's the way I do it. How do you eat your grapefruit though?
1: With salt.
0: Do you?
1: Yeah. Do you put sugar?
0: I can do it with salt, but I like it better with sugar.
1: Oh, do you? Okay.
0: We eat our in the summer when you get the big red heirloom tomatoes. Mm-hmm. We sprinkle sugar on those.
1: Oh,
0: too.
1: Really?
0: My dad always did that.
1: Okay. So I put salt on that.
0: Salt and pepper sometimes. Yeah. But yeah, we like sugar on that too. But yeah, watermelon, you got to have that salt, the sweet and salt.
1: Yeah.
0: But that dip sounds really good.
1: It does, doesn't it? Refreshing.
0: Right. Yeah. Well, we'll share that for everyone to try this weekend.
1: Of course.
0: On Memorial Day weekend.
1: Right.
0: So enjoy the long weekend, Angie. Mm.

0: That's Tommy Two Tone here on 100.9. 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
3: News this hour from Town Hall. I'm John Scott. Federal prosecutors have announced charges against former Cuban President Raul Castro in the 1996 downing of civilian planes operated by Miami-based exiles. Castro, now 94, was Cuba's defense minister at the time. There's no indication Castro will be taken into U.S. custody anytime soon. He took over as president from his ailing older brother Fidel in 2006 and served until 2018. The South Carolina House passing a Republican-friendly congressional redistricting blueprint.
4: The chamber voting Wednesday on a new congressional map, sending it to the more skeptical state Senate. But some Republicans question whether redistricting could backfire, making districts competitive enough for Democrats to gain seats instead of securing all seven for the GOP. If the proposal becomes law, South Carolina would delay its U.S. House primaries to August and spend at least $3 million on another statewide election. Lawsuits against a new map are likely. I'm Julie Walker.
3: A House hearing taking a closer look at the Southern Poverty Law Center.
5: Pastor Tony Perkins is speaking at a House hearing examining allegations that the SPLC helped fuel the extremism it claims to fight.
6: SPLC was the hub, but there are many spokes that made up this wheel designed to crush Christians and conservatives. Citizens should not lose banking services, digital platforms, and a sense of safety because they believe in biblical marriage and sexuality. When government-related or regulated institutions can apply ideological labels in a coordinated fashion to silence, isolate, and financially cripple opponents, we have political targeting by proxy, and freedom is at risk.
5: Willie Nelson, Washington.
3: More of these stories from townhall.com.
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6: 63 and sunny here at the studios. I have 66 this afternoon. And then it's a 60% chance tonight of overnight showers and storms with the low 47. A 30% chance of rain Thursday, but more late in the afternoon tomorrow. Otherwise cloudy and 62. And then a 70% chance to see showers again Thursday night. 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
7: I don't know if you were looking at me or not. You probably smile like that all the time. 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
3: Now time for the market recap for this Wednesday, May 20th. July corn down 9.5 at 465.75. September down 9 at 472.5. And December down 8.5 at 489.25. July Kansas City wheat down 5 at 698.75. September down 4.75 at 709.25. And December down 3.75 at 723.5. July Chicago wheat down 6.75 at 660.5. September down 6.75 at 673.5. And December down 6.5 at 692.25. July soybeans down 9.75 at 1199.75. August down 10.5 at 1199.25. And September down 12 at 1185.25. July soybean meal down 140 at 330.90. August down 1.

0: at 325.30, and September down 150 at 322.30. July soybean oil down 78 at 74.66, August down 59 at 72.98, and September down 54 at 71.66. In the livestock futures, June live cattle down 127 at 253.27, August down 195 at 243.30, and October down 252 at 236.77. May feeder cattle up 115 at 370.72, August up 212 at 365.77, and September up 162 at 362.62. June lean hogs down 65 at 97.27, July down 17 at 101.97, and August down 27 at 101.82. And that's been the market recap for this Wednesday, May 20th. I'm Lexi Bates.
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0: Now time for the local closing grain report for this Wednesday, May 20th. Central Valley Ag of Clay Center, wheat down 5 at 639, corn down 9 at 406, milo down 11 at 366, soybeans down 10 at $11. Home City Grain of Wakefield, wheat down 5 at 639, corn down 9 at 406, soybeans down 10 at $11. Central Valley Ag of Leonardville, wheat down 5 at 639, corn down 10 at 406, milo up 1 at 361, soybeans down 9 at 1095. Central Valley Ag of Greenleaf, wheat down 5 at 639, corn down 9 at 411, milo down 9 at 361, soybeans down 10 at $11. Leopard Grain of Green, wheat down 5 at 639, corn down 10 at 405, milo down 10 at 363, soybeans down 10 at $11. Farmers Co-op of Morganville, wheat down 5 at 639, corn down 7 at 409, milo down 10 at 350, soybeans down 10 at 1094, soybeans down 10 at 1094, MKC of Longford, wheat down 5 at 644, corn down 9 at 380, milo down 9 at 351, soybeans down 10 at 1091. Farmers Cooperative Hanover Branch, wheat down 5 at 642, corn down 9 at 421, milo down 9 at 356, soybeans down 10 at 1115. Cloud County Co-op of Concordia, wheat down 5 at 654, corn down 9 at 416, milo down 9 at 376, soybeans down 10 at 1105. Viterra of Abilene, wheat down 5 at 659, corn down 9 at 411, milo down 9 at 376, soybeans down 13 at 1110. ADM Milling of Abilene, wheat down 9 at 660. And that's been the local closing grain report for this Wednesday, May 20th. I'm Lexi Bates.
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2: 100.9 KCLY. Sunny skies, 64 here at the studios. A beautiful afternoon, just a light east wind. Tonight, there's a slight chance of showers and storms about 11 o'clock, and then another chance of showers overnight at 50%, the low 47. Thursday, a 30% chance of showers early with the high 64, and then it's a 50% chance now of rain tomorrow night. Showers and storms possible with a low of 52, and Friday, a 40% chance for rain with a high 71. Music now from Sheriff. 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
3: News this hour from Town Hall. I'm John Scott. Donald Trump has delivered the U.S. Coast Guard Academy commencement address to the Academy's class of 2026. The president said the cadets have shown unbelievable heroism and exceptional selflessness.
4: You'll be tested further and probably at higher levels as your career goes on, but you've been very strongly tested and you have what it takes.
3: The president called graduates the living standard bearers of America's first fleet and suggested danger is, quote, a statement you live by. A runoff in the Republican primary for governor of Georgia at a victory speech, Republican Rick Jackson says he'll be President Trump's favored governor.
5: As governor, I'll be like Trump, but with a southern tongue.
3: At his victory speech, Burt Jones, the other Republican candidate for governor and current lieutenant governor, says he has the backing of the president.
6: I could not leave this stage without thanking President Donald J. Trump for his undivided... He didn't just endorse me once, not twice, not three times, even a fourth time. I was so honored to have that.
3: The GOP Senate runoff will feature former college football coach Derek Dooley and Representative Mike Collins, the winner going up against Democratic Senator John Ossoff. More than 17,000 people under evacuation orders in Southern California as a wildfire threatens suburban homes. This Simi Valley resident says the wildfire reached his neighborhood very, very quickly.
7: We lost one house here on the corner. They saved all the rest of the houses, but it was just a horrifying experience.
3: 750 firefighters are battling the Sandy Fire northwest of Los Angeles. That fire, 15% contained now. More on these stories at townhall.com.
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Boston here on KCLY, Don't Look Back. Well, if you're a Grey's Anatomy fan, you probably have heard about this new spinoff that ABC has ordered, set to premiere in the 2026-2027 broadcast season. The series will focus on a team at a rural medical center in West Texas, described as the last chance for care in a vast area. Shonda Rhimes, creator of Grey's Anatomy, is co-creating and executive producing this series, and Ellen Pompeo will also serve as an executive producer. Of course, she's Meredith Grey on the original, but it's unclear if she or any other existing characters will appear in the new show. It will be the fourth spinoff of Grey's Anatomy, which had previously led to Private Practice, Station 19, and Grey's Anatomy B-Team. So you have to wait a little while for this one, but that one sounds kind of interesting, set in Texas. Here's Carrie Underwood.

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5: KCLY. It's now just a slight chance to see showers and storms tonight, but then after 1 a.m., a little better chance of rain at 50%, the low 47. Thursday, a 30% chance of rain and cloudy skies, the high 64 tomorrow, and then it's a 50% chance tomorrow night to see showers, and a 40% chance Friday, the high on Friday, 71. And then looking ahead to the holiday weekend, Saturday, partly sunny and 76. Sunday's high 82, and Memorial Day Monday, sunny and 84 degrees. We're at 65 right now with Luke Combs.

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That's Lady A, Just a Kiss. On TV tonight, the season finale of Survivor. The final five castaways compete for a landmark $2 million prize, the second time in the show's history. The final vote will be revealed in the live finale tonight. It starts at 7 o'clock on CBS. Or if you're into basketball, you might want to watch the NBA playoffs. The San Antonio Spurs and Oklahoma City Thunder play game two. That'll be on NBC tonight at 7 o'clock p.m. I also noticed that Prime Video has a new film starring John Krasinski as Jack Ryan. It's Tom Clancy's Jack Ryan Ghost War. Jack Ryan reunites with CIA operatives in this film to navigate a treacherous web of betrayal against an enemy who knows their every move, facing a past they thought was long put to rest. So if you're a Jack Ryan fan, you might want to check that one out on Prime Video. Here's Phil Collins, Against All Odds.

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6: We've made it to our high of 66 degrees. Tonight brings a slight chance of showers and storms during the evening hours and then a better chance overnight. Thursday, a 30% chance of showers through the morning and then a high of 64 for the afternoon tomorrow, a 50% chance for rain tomorrow night, and a 40% chance Friday with the high that day 71. 66 right now. It's beautiful outside. Here's one of my favorites from Elton John. I guess that's why they call it the blues.

Life simply moves too fast sometimes. Our hope is we give you a chance to relax and breathe every once in a while at 100.9.

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beautiful day from Ziggy Marley and the Melody Makers. Well, happy birthday today to Cher. She's turning 80 years old on this May 20th, and we'll celebrate Cher tonight during the backstage hour of the Vinyl Years. Tune in for the show from 6 to 10 with that backstage hour at 9 o'clock, where we wish a happy 80th birthday to Cher.

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3: 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A look at the defending state champions starting in Class 4A today on the girls' side. Softball state title belonged to undefeated McPherson, 31-0. Eudora finished runner-up at 27-2. Fort Scott, third place, 25-6. 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The 4A baseball state title, Fort Scott wins it 28-3. Second place, Rock Creek, 23-7. McPherson was third, 27-4, and Paola, 26-5. Fourth place. The state champions from 2025, baseball and softball in the Kansas Sports Spotlight.
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0: It's a 50% chance of overnight showers and storms tonight with that low 47, and a 30% chance through the morning tomorrow. It's going to stay cloudy Thursday with a high of 64. Tomorrow night, it's a 50% chance for rain, and Friday, a 40% chance for showers and storms with a high of 71. 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
5: News this hour from Town Hall. I'm Keith Peters in Washington. The outcome of the primaries in Georgia is not quite decided.
6: Georgia Republicans will have a runoff on June 16th for the U.S. Senate between college football coach Derek Dooley and Mike Collins, currently a congressman, who says he's ready to go up against Democratic Senator John Ossoff.
7: Our problem in Washington is that we don't have enough Republicans. It's just that we don't always have the right Republicans.
6: And running for Georgia governor, Democrat and former Atlanta mayor Keisha Lance Bottoms.
8: Georgians sent a clear message tonight that they want a fighter.
6: Audio courtesy of WSB. I'm Donna Warder.
5: Wheat farmers in Kansas and other states are being hit hard by extreme weather and challenging economics.
9: Punishing weather and climbing costs are impacting this year's wheat crop in the U.S. Hotter than average temperatures, late freezes, and record-setting drought in the plains has worsened the spread of wheat viruses and sped up the production of seed heads, which yields lower quality grain. Combined with tariffs and higher prices for fertilizer and fuel, longtime wheat farmers say it's not going to be a good year. The U.S. Department of Agriculture estimates production is down 21% from last year. Wheat growers will see their smallest crop since 1972. I'm Jennifer King.
5: The U.S. military says it boarded an Iranian-flagged commercial oil tanker in the Gulf of Oman that was suspected of trying to violate the American blockade. U.S. Central Command said Wednesday on social media that the MT Celestial Sea was searched and redirected after being suspected of trying to head to an Iranian port. On Wall Street, a good day as the Dow was up by 645 points, the Nasdaq rose 399, the S&P 500 advanced 79, oil dropping below $99 a gallon. More at townhall.com.
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12: It's Trish Swoboda with KCLY, and it's just after 5, and it's time to take a look at your news across the state. 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National EMS Week is underway across the country, recognizing the work of emergency medical technicians, paramedics, and other first responders who provide life-saving care every day. This year's EMS Week runs May 17th through May 23rd, and the theme is Improving Outcomes Together. Organizers say the theme highlights the teamwork involved in emergency care, including cooperation between EMS professionals, hospitals, dispatchers, law enforcement, and fire departments. According to the Red Cross, National EMS Week was first established in 1974 after President Gerald Ford authorized the observance to recognize the growing role of emergency medical services in communities nationwide. According to the National Highway Traffic Safety Administration's Office of EMS, this year's focus also shines a light on innovations in pre-hospital care, including blood transfusions administered before patients arrive at hospitals. Officials say those advancements are helping improve survival rates for trauma patients. Throughout the week, EMS agencies and organizations are hosting community outreach events, blood drives, and educational programs. More information and EMS Week resources are available through the official EMS Week website. The Kansas Secretary of State's office announced No Labels Kansas is no longer an officially recognized political party in the state. The group became an official party in January 2024 after its petition was approved. But on May 15th, No Labels Kansas told state officials it wanted to end its party status in Kansas. State officials say counties must now update voter registration records. Anyone listed with No Labels Kansas as their party will be changed to unaffiliated under state law. There are plenty of apps and tools available for tracking weather and viewing forecasts. K-State meteorologist Chip Redman shares which weather tools he urges people to use with caution and which options he considers the most reliable for monitoring conditions. He also emphasizes the importance of the human element in weather forecasting, noting that expert interpretation still matters.
13: Most people have gotten their weather from people on TV or on the radio, which are actual human people giving a forecast that they've thought about and deliberated over and providing something of value that's easy to understand. We've transitioned quite a bit with recent history with technology. Now you've got all that information at your fingertips, and honestly, you have more information than you ever probably wanted to know.
12: Redman said pre-installed weather apps on phones are limited and often only show what they think users want to see, rather than providing the full picture. He noted an example when an Apple weather app reported light rain approaching, but what the app didn't report was the light rain was associated with a storm dropping softball-sized hail.
13: They had an Apple weather tell them that there was light rain approaching their area, and the app didn't tell them, which they really needed to know, was that that light rain was associated with a supercell thunderstorm that was dropping hail, softball-sized hail. And so really important to keep an open mind when you look at that information and probably not rely on it as your main source.
12: Redman recommends relying on human meteorologists over most weather apps, suggesting trusted local station apps and weather.gov for accurate real-time forecasts. He also points to the free Everything WX app, which repackages National Weather Service data into an easy-to-use format. And that was a look at your news across the state. Don't go anywhere. I'll be back with your local news.
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0: you by McGee Roofing. Clay Counts Coalition will offer free webinar classes on drug endangered children awareness and approaches on May 26th and 28th from 1:30 to 3 p.m. According to the Kansas Department of Health, as of 2024, an estimated 165,847 Kansas children live in environments where their parent or caregiver suffers from substance abuse. In these circumstances, children are often the first impacted and the last to be identified for services. These virtual trainings will help practitioners recognize what to look for, gather evidence, and work across disciplines to improve outcomes for children and families. The awareness training will explore the risks and long-term impact on drug-endangered children while addressing challenges and coordinating agencies to prevent, intervene, and break multi-generational cycles of abuse and neglect. The approaches training will teach professionals how to implement a comprehensive, collaborative strategy to identify, protect, and support drug-endangered children using real case examples, discussions, and hands-on exercises. Seats are limited, so those interested should register early. Registration links are available on the accompanying story on the KCLY website. The Clay Center Utility Zoo gained two additional animals this month, a pair of concrete lions that date back to the early 1900s. The lions were recently donated to the City of Clay Center's Public Utilities Commission and were placed at the entrance of the zoo's Welcome Center. Public Utilities Superintendent Scott Glaves said the touch not only adds to the theme of the zoo, but also touches on the past. A plaque will also be placed to explain the lions' history. Once known as the Hartman Broom Lions, the set outlined the former business that was located at 302 South 5th Street and was placed in 1901. According to documentation from the 1960s, Carl William Hartman, the Hartman Broom Company's namesake, had a flair for gaudy ornamentation, taking considerable difficulty and expense to obtain and install the animal artwork. According to research by the Spencer Museum, the lions were most likely made by the Hoerman Brothers Manufacturing Company in the Lynn, Washington area. On Monday, May 18th, it was discovered that Aurora's town storm siren had been broken. Upon further investigation, the town has determined that the siren needs to be replaced. Until then, Aurora residents should stay extra vigilant about the weather. As a precaution, when the area is in a tornado warning, first responders in the city will sound their vehicle sirens for 1 minute. Officials state that this temporary method means residents should head for shelter immediately, as they would when the storm siren sounds. Any questions should be addressed to the Aurora City Council or Emergency Management. City Commissioners of Manhattan met Tuesday, May 11th, to review requests for new private workforce housing grant requests. Funding for these requests comes from the Workforce Housing Sales Tax Program. This helps to encourage private development of a variety of housing structure types within a defined workforce housing range, of which Manhattan needs 3,500 to 4,000 more over the next 20 years, according to Stephanie Peterson, Director of Planning and Development.
1: We know that the availability and the affordability of housing is one of the top concerns of individuals wanting to relocate to Manhattan. So we know that for businesses, in order for them to attract employees, they need to make sure that there is a reasonable amount of housing available, and then the price of that home is also within that reasonable range. Affordability, obviously, there's a lot of different ways that you can define that. There's even different communities define it in a different way, but that's why we had that defined workforce housing range, so that when we say workforce housing, we all know kind of what that price point is.
0: The program, passed in 2024, specifically looks for a mix of rental and owner-occupied units, with projects that utilize existing public infrastructure given preference. Since 2024, the city has awarded three projects under this tax, all currently under construction. Last week's meeting was to determine if they would go forward with the one project that had been submitted for the grant this cycle. Formal applications are open every April and October, though project managers can submit preliminary applications outside of those months. And that was your news across the KCLY community. If you have any news tips that you think would make a good story, submit them to regional@kclyradio.com.
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1: Services for 61-year-old Sheila Kendall will be held at 10 a.m. Thursday, May 21st at the Longford United Methodist Church. Visitation is from 4 to 6 p.m. today, Wednesday, May 20th at Neil Schwenson Rook Funeral Home. Memorial contributions for Sheila Kendall may be made to the Clay County Hospital Foundation and can be sent in care of the funeral home. Services for 101-year-old Esther Beauchamp will be held at 11:30 a.m. Friday, May 22nd at Jamestown Cemetery. Memorials for Esther Beauchamp may be made to the Nickel Home of Glasgow and can be sent in care of the Nutter Mortuary. Services for 91-year-old Martha Jane Jacobs will be held at 10 a.m. Saturday, May 23rd at the Jamestown Community Church. Burial will take place at a later day at the Pleasant View Cemetery. Memorials for Martha Jane Jacobs may be given to the Jamestown Community Church and can be sent in care of the Chaput Bowie Funeral Home. The massive Christian burial for 87-year-old Sister Donna Otter will be held at 10:30 a.m. Saturday, May 23rd in the Nazareth Mother House Chapel. Burial will be in the Nazareth Mother House Cemetery. A Bible vigil service will be held at 9 a.m. in the Mother House Chapel prior to services. Memorials for Sister Donna Otter may be given to the Sisters of St. Joseph Healthcare Retirement Fund or the Apostolic Works of the Sisters and can be sent in care of the Chaput Bowie Mortuary. It's time to take a look at your KCLY community calendar, brought to you by Union State Bank and Clay County Lumber and Supply. The community is invited to the USD 379 Expect Success Celebration tomorrow, Thursday, May 21st at 1 p.m. at the Martin Snodgrass Auditorium. Following the ceremony, there will be refreshments in the front office. And Sunday, May 31st is Youth Golf Fun Day at the Clay Center Public Golf Course, beginning with registration at 8 a.m. A free lunch will be served at 11:30 at the clubhouse. And coming up October 2nd through the 4th, the Idana Presbyterian Church ladies are planning a trip to the Women of Joy Conference and to see the production of David and Branson. For questions, contact Gloria at 632-1605. And that was a look at your KCLY community calendar. 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

0: Here's a look at your weatherology forecast. Ample sunshine expected this afternoon with daytime highs approaching 66. East winds 8 to 15 miles per hour. Cloudy skies tonight. Chance of rain showers. Lows dip down to about 47. Slight chance of rain showers tomorrow. Daytime highs approaching 63. Cloudy skies expected. From the Weatherology Weather Center, I'm meteorologist Paul Trombley on 100.9 KCLY. Right now, it's 66 degrees.
1: Hello and good evening, everyone. It's Jason Henderson here with a look into your KCLY evening sports. Today is being brought to you by Clay County Medical Center and Twin Valley. Now, the Colorado Avalanche will be without star defenseman Cale Makar for Game 1 of the Western Conference Finals against the Vegas Golden Knights tonight. Coach Jared Bednar said Makar is day-to-day with an upper body injury suffered during the second round against Minnesota. Makar has 5 points and 18 block shots in 9 playoff games this postseason. Jack Akin is expected to take his place in the lineup as Colorado looks to continue its 8-1 playoff run. The defending TBT champions Aftershocks will return to Coke Arena this summer, looking to defend their title and compete for the tournament's new winner-take-all $2 million prize. Led by team captain Marcus McDuffie, the Aftershocks will face the Enchantment in a best-of-3 first-round series beginning July 20th in Wichita. TBT's new 16-team format requires just 5 wins to claim the championship, with all Aftershocks' first-round games scheduled at Coke Arena. Kansas State Wildcat fans will see new LED lighting system at Bill Snyder Family Stadium this fall thanks to a leadership gift from the Coaster family of Garden City. Installation will begin soon and is expected to be complete before the season opener against Nicholas. The system will feature multiple color options, including purple, to enhance the gameplay atmosphere. In honor of the family support, K-State also named its outdoor football practice field, the Dwayne and Kathy Coster Family Field. But that is going to wrap it up for your sports here on KCLY. Again, my name's Jason Henderson. 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
7: Now time for the market recap for this Wednesday, May 20th. July corn down 9.5 at 465.75. September down 9 at 472.5. And December down 8.5 at 489.25. July Kansas City wheat down 5 at 698.75. September down 4.75 at 709.25. And December down 3.75 at 723.5. July Chicago wheat down 6.75 at 660.5. September down 6.75 at 673.5, and December down 6.5 at 692.25. July soybeans down 9.75 at 1199.75. August down 10.5 at 11.99 and a quarter, and September down 12 at 11.85 and a quarter. July soybean meal down 140 at 330.90, August down 1 at 325.30, and September down 150 at 322.30. July soybean oil down 78 at 74.66, August down 59 at 72.98, and September down 54 at 71.66. In the livestock futures, June live cattle down 127 at

0: 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Gates open at 5 p.m. with the Zelmer Family Ministry starting the show at 6, followed by the headliners. 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
0: On Memorial Day, May 25th, starting at 8 a.m., KCLY will feature special interviews with veterans from World War II and Iraq, plus other military members. 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
2: Here's a look at your weatherology forecast. Ample sunshine expected this afternoon with daytime highs approaching 66. East winds 8 to 15 miles per hour. Cloudy skies tonight. Chance of rain showers. Lows dip down to about 47. Slight chance of rain showers tomorrow. Daytime highs approaching 63. Cloudy skies expected. From the Weatherology Weather Center, I'm meteorologist Paul Trombley on 100.9 KCLY. Currently, it's 66 degrees.

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Good evening and welcome to another edition of The Vinyl Years here on KCLY. I'm Jamie Bloom, and it's our 1960s hour, starting off with one from Stevie Wonder. He helped write this one along with Motown staff songwriters Henry Cosby and Sylvia Moy, and released it as a single in 1969. It's Never Had a Dream Come True.

Kentucky woman from Neil Diamond. Well, we go from a Kentucky woman to a younger girl from the Critters. This was actually written, though, by John Sebastian of the Lovin' Spoonful. They did it in 1965. And then there were two different versions recorded in 66. So the one we're going to play from the Critters, which charted on the Billboard Hot 100 at number 42. Then there was another group that was a studio group, the Hondells. They did it as well, and it also charted. But we're going to play the one from the Critters.

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0: Here's a look at your weatherology forecast. Lows level off around 47 tonight under cloudy skies with a chance of rain showers. Easterly winds 5 to 10 miles per hour. 63 tomorrow. Slight chance of rain showers. Cloudy skies expected tomorrow night. Chance of thunderstorms. Lows dip down to about 52. From the Weatherology Weather Center, I'm meteorologist Paul Trombley. Now back to the vinyl years on KCLY. Currently, it's 64 degrees.
1: We have the Canadian-American band Steppenwolf on the way next with their big hit Magic Carpet Ride. A couple members of the band, John Kay and Rushton Mareeve, wrote the song, and it was released in 1968 on their album called The Second. The lead single from that album went to number 3 on the Billboard Hot 100 and actually stayed on the charts for 16 weeks. Here's Magic Carpet Ride.

dance to the music. That's Sly and the Family Stone. An instrumental tune on the way next. There were several instrumentals back in the 60s that hit the charts, including this one called Let's Go from The Routers. It was 1962, and the musicians, even though it was called The Routers, they were key members of the famous Wrecking Crew that were a part of this one. The charts, let's see, went to number 19 on the Billboard Hot 100 for The Routers. Let's Go.

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2: Here's a look at your weatherology forecast. Lows level off around 47 tonight under cloudy skies with a chance of rain showers, easterly winds 5 to 10 miles per hour. 63 tomorrow, slight chance of rain showers. Cloudy skies expected tomorrow night, chance of thunderstorms. Lows dip down to about 52. From the Weatherology Weather Center, I'm meteorologist Paul Trombley. Now back to the vinyl years on KCLY. Currently, it's 64 degrees.
3: You don't have to say you love me, says Dusty Springfield in this next song. 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It ended up being her most successful single, going to number 4 on the Billboard Hot 100.

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4: 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Those were the days.
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